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0: Anybody that's going turkey hunt, gotta have one of these. It's free.
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0: That's nature, that's right.
4: Their very survival is beyond needed. I will say this. I've always liked Dr. Mehmet Oz. Dr. Oz was one of the few doctors during COVID that would come on and say that he didn't trust Fauci, the science, any of it. And he took a lot of heat for coming on this program, my TV show, a lot of heat. Now he is exposing all of the fraud that could be coming out of healthcare services. I mean, we're looking now at billions of dollars potentially in all of this. Here's what he said.
5: And there's a reason for that. Half of the fraud we believe in the federal government could be coming out of healthcare services. We're a large rhino that can be stabbed effortlessly by foreign governments, syndicated criminal entities, and smaller-time operators who can take advantage of the system with, as Andrew pointed out, as little as a Medicare beneficiary number, which is basically a credit card to defraud this system. Unfortunately, that results in about $100 billion of estimated theft just from Medicare and Medicaid. That, just to put it in the context of affordability, which is a very important subtext of this discussion, we would be able to double the life expectancy of the Medicare Trust Fund if we could deal with the fraud issues in just in Medicare.
4: Then he went on to explain, Dr. Oz did, you know, it may be, there may be foreign government involvement in this, possible Russian, Cuban, mafia involvement in these fraud cases. Do we have to worry about Somalia? I don't know, considering what happened in Minnesota, but here's what he said.
6: When you allow bad people to take advantage of our social support systems in this country, you're providing an opportunity for corruption. COVID woke up the world to the fact they could take advantage of America, and specifically our healthcare system. That's why we believe there's foreign government involvement potentially. We have Russian mafia involvement in California. We have Chinese mafia involvement in New York. We believe Cuban mafia involvement in South Florida, with the fact that there's twice as many durable medical equipment suppliers down there.
4: Now, to his great credit, he says we have suspended 800 hospices and home health care providers in California. The amount of money we're paying for this, that means that's less money for people that are truly in need that we promised help and assistance to. Anyway, here's what he said.
6: We've actually just suspended 800 hospices and home health care providers in California. They billed last year over $1 billion. Now think about it. These folks, and by the way, one third of all hospice in the entire country is in Los Angeles. Not California, Los Angeles. I mean, how many people are dying in LA? Please. This is not rational that you would expect to have that many hospices. And we're shutting down, we believe, half of them because we don't think they're legitimately helping people. But this is the part I want folks to understand. These bad people, if they're willing to steal your money, they will happily steal your health. They will throw your life in the gutter. And we witnessed it. These are weaponized professional hoodlums that are trying to take away something that is yours.
4: All right, let's get to our busy phones. Linda, you have any more questions about China? Are you good?
7: You know what? I'll tell you what. I'm impressed by you. I really thought you were going to call out sick today. I was like, this poor bastard, no air conditioning on a Saturday night, still showed up on a Monday after not sleeping for 5 days. It's impressive, boss.
4: Didn't sleep a lot. No, I did not.
7: And you sound good.
4: Well, last night,
7: I sound awake. Great.
4: And I did a podcast today. I mean, I did
7: Bill Belichick. Good grief.
4: But he would, you know how he does the press conference? You think he doesn't talk much? No, he talks. Especially when he knows that I'm not, I just wanted to hear his book is amazing. His story is amazing. There's never been anybody as head coach that's won 6 Super Bowls. He's got 8 in total because he was the defensive coordinator for the Giants. By the way, I know you don't know a

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12: You know, one of the weirder things I've seen on social media lately is parents feeding their babies butter, like whole sticks of butter. They swear that it helps them feel fuller after meals and get a good night's sleep, among other things. There's actually something to this. You know, butter is full of fat, which a rapidly growing infant needs, but eating butter all the time results in, quote, boxing out other important nutrients they need as well. Spokesperson for the Academy of Nutrition and Dietetics told us she recommends half a teaspoon to a teaspoon melted and then added to a puree. Or as they get older, you can drizzle oil or melted butter over cooked vegetables, she told us.

0: We never say just give butter by itself, and it's not the only source of fat she would recommend. Avocados, hummus, fish, they are great sources of fat as well, and also great foods to introduce. I'm Dr. Sanjay Gupta, helping you live a better life.
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18: 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They're leaving California. They're leaving New York. They're leaving New Jersey. They're leaving Illinois. They're leaving in droves.
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2: Yeah, please.
1: All right, let's see. Weather looks a bit cloudy. Uh-oh.
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16: 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And that's just Southern Maycorp traffic.
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10: Why are we somehow going to trust them now? It doesn't make any sense to me. I don't understand. And they are the kings. They're the kings of Lucy in the football. They put the football on the tee, and as soon as you run up to kick it, they pull it away. That's been the experience the last 47 years. How come I'm not an international expert on this stuff? Why am I the only one who sees this? Oh, we have to get a deal. Why? They don't live up to the deals. We don't trust them when they sign deals. We don't believe them. We don't believe anything they say. But yet, all of a sudden now, we're going to somehow believe them? I don't really think it makes any sense. I'll leave you with this. Over the weekend, I sat down to watch a movie that I can't believe I watched. It's with Lewis Pullman, Sally Fields, and it was taken from a very popular book called Remarkably Bright Creatures. And I don't know why I wanted to watch this movie, but somebody had read the book and loved the book. And the book is about this woman who lives in this, I guess, this New England town right on the water. And she's a janitor at an aquarium. And she strikes up a friendship with an octopus. Now, I thought to myself, this is the dumb. Oh, come on. Really? Seriously? Well, they turned this very popular book into a movie on, I believe it's Netflix, and it's called Remarkably Bright Creatures. And I got to tell you, I watched it over the weekend, and I got to tell you, I really enjoyed it. I really, really enjoyed it. Now, I know you're rolling your eyes, like, really? So it's sort of not fair to say she has a relationship with the octopus. I didn't read the book, so I don't know what the book is. Obviously different than all movies, right? But the octopus is more or less the narrator of the story. And the octopus is sort of the voice of reason and the voice of right, that so it's a narrator in the story, and maybe at the end it gets a little bit schmaltzy and a little bit sort of far fetched. But I gotta tell you, Sally Field is wonderful. Lewis Pullman, he played Bob in Maverick. He's Bill Pullman's son, which I had to look up. He's tremendous in this, and it's just a really nice family friendly story about family and, you know, living and dying and getting old and understanding the important things in life. And it was really, really very sweet movie. So if you're looking for something, it doesn't have aliens. There's no gun chases. There's no car chases. No one's being held captive and being abused in the basement. There's no alien who's going to come and rip somebody's head off. So if you're looking for that, Remarkably Bright Creatures isn't that. It's just a really nice movie, and I love a good movie. I love any movie set on the water, and it's set in this nice, looks like a nice coastal town, beautiful views of the water, and it's just a really heartfelt, really nice movie, and Sally Field does a great job. And I don't know if it's anything like the book, but don't let the she has a relationship with the octopus fool you. That's sort of a misnomer. She talks to the octopus. She's this, you know, older lady. She's a janitor. You know how you talk to your dog or you talk to your plant or you talk to, right? That's sort of the relationship she had with the octopus. But it was actually very well done. So Remarkable Bright Creatures on Netflix. I would highly recommend checking it out. It was really, really enjoyable. All right. That's going to do it for us. We are about done. Tomorrow night on the show, we're going to have our National Park Series continue, and tomorrow we're going to talk the

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1: News. I'm Ted Lindner. A deadly shooting at the San Diego Islamic Center Monday, in which three people were killed, plus the two gunmen from self-inflicted gunshot wounds. Police investigating the attack as a hate crime. San Diego Mayor Todd Gloria saying,
2: "My heart is with every person that is impacted by this horrific tragedy. No one in our city should live in fear because of their identity, their faith, or their place of learning."
1: No one in a school at the center was harmed. President Trump calling off a planned attack in Iran at the request of Arab Gulf states, saying serious negotiations are underway. Fox's Ashley Webster reporting the regime's closure of the Strait of Hormuz having a massive impact economically.
3: The logjam of stranded vessels continues in the Strait of Hormuz, with the global economy taking a $14 billion hit. Every day, it remains closed.
1: And the San Antonio Spurs take game one of the NBA Western Conference Finals, 122-115 over the Oklahoma City Thunder in double overtime. 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
10: Houston, we have a problem.
11: Working. They're never stopping. I saw, you know, Cuban was with Trump the other day. Mm. Or yesterday he was with Trump.
12: Mm-hmm.
11: You know, on Trump RX, Trump prescriptions. And
12: right.
11: So
12: yeah.
11: And so they're always doing something. They didn't get into it to be a billionaire. They ended up billionaires. But they're people that are productive. Now, when I say Mark Cuban, he's not always right on the issues, as we have hit him before on it. But he seems to be learning on a lot of fiscal issues, by the way, as we've talked about before. And he did come around finally to our position completely, where he said, just a couple of weeks ago, no college loans. No one should take out a college loan.
12: Right.
11: No one.
12: Right.
11: College debt, no. Don't do it. And he was at $10,000 a year just a couple of years ago. Remember that?
12: Yeah.
11: He went down to
12: right.
11: $10,000.
12: Yeah.
11: And he talked about the college bubble. So he understands economics. But it doesn't matter whether you understand economics or not. People choose not to. People want to be BS'd when it comes to economics. They do.
12: Yeah.
11: You know, it's the one thing that we've always brought up. And I can't believe that people will fight you on it, but they will, is that if you increase the cost of doing business, the economy will overall get worse. Unless there is an accompanying increase in efficiency. That's just basic economics.
12: Yeah,
11: efficiency right. and productivity.
12: Yeah.
11: That's just the reality of it. Anybody who's in business knows it. But for some reason, the public just goes, no. If you magically remember some of the excuses for raising the minimum wage or justifications, well, it actually will put more money in because if people have more money, they'll spend it and the economy will get better.
12: Right. Keynesian economics, they try to apply to it.
11: Yeah. Doesn't work that way.
12: No,
11: when
12: you it
11: look,
12: does not.
11: When you look at the economics or the money of healthcare, for example, why, when it gets down to it, why do Democrats want socialism on the federal level and not on the local level? Why does socialism have to be at the federal level? Because they can borrow from future generations.
12: Right.
11: As you see, Mamdani can't do what he wants to do in New York City unless somebody else who will not get those services in New York State pays for it.
12: Right. Right.
11: He can't get it done. You saw, as we saw, California, Vermont, Colorado, all of them wanted, you know, state-run health care, complete state-run health care. None of them got it. Why? Even the Democrats and liberals didn't want to pay for it. Why do they want it on the federal level? Because they can get it from their children and grandchildren. Taxation without representation. These people that believe in democracy, democracy, everybody should go, oh, you're not alive yet? Let's tax the hell out of you.
12: Yep.
11: Because that's what you're doing. And this is across the board. I'm saying conservatives are probably, what, 20 to 30% of the electorate? The other 70% are, again, my own self-interest is the only thing that matters, my selfishness, my envy, and my greed. And in order to get to that point, I have to demonize billionaires. I have to demonize anybody with money. I have to demonize anybody who has any private sector solutions. The monopoly of the government must run everything because that's the only way that we can be ensured that we will have a money flow is if the federal government can do it and borrow money from future generations to do it. Because nobody wants to pay for what they want right now.

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8: That was perfect.
9: Thompson can be used as evidence at his state murder trial.
10: The people have established that the subsequent search of the backpack at the station was a valid inventory search, and therefore the items recovered at the station will not be suppressed.
9: The judge's ruling Monday partially rejects a defense argument that those items were seized illegally at a Pennsylvania McDonald's where he was arrested before a search warrant was obtained. Here's that police body cam.
11: What's your name?
12: Mark.
11: What is it?
12: Mark.
11: Mark?
12: Yes, sir.
11: Mark what?
12: Sorry.
11: Someone called. They thought you were suspicious.
12: Oh, I'm sorry.
9: It's a major win for the Manhattan DA, enabling them to show the jury the possible murder weapon and evidence they say points to motive. But the judge ruled other evidence found during an initial search of Mangione's backpack must be suppressed.
10: I find that the search of the backpack at the McDonald's was improper, warrantless search, that the backpack was not within the immediate control or grabbable area of the defendant, and further, the people failed to demonstrate exigent circumstances. Therefore, those items found in the backpack during the search at the McDonald's will be suppressed.
9: The state trial starts in September. The federal follows. Mangione pled not guilty to all charges. Julie Walker, New York.
13: It's now 16 before the hour. Among the stories we're covering next, Big Pharma takes another loss over who controls Medicare drug prices, and Elon Musk versus AI after these messages.
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0: It's 14 till. Welcome back, and thanks for listening. This is America in the Morning. An immigration officer placed on leave for allegedly lying about a shooting incident in Minneapolis is now facing serious criminal charges. Correspondent Jennifer King reports.
1: Prosecutors in Minnesota are charging an ICE agent, Christian Castro, in the non-fatal shooting of a Venezuelan man, Julio Cesar Sosa Solis.
2: He is being charged with 4 counts of assault in the second degree and 1 count of falsely reporting a crime.
1: Hennepin County Attorney Mary Moriarty.
2: Mr. Castro fired his service weapon at the front door of the home, knowing there were people who had just run inside that presented absolutely no threat to him or anyone else. The bullet punched through the front door and struck Mr. Sosa Solis's leg before traveling through a closet and lodging in the wall of a child's bedroom.
1: The incident happened on January 14th during the federal immigration crackdown. Initially, federal authorities charged Sosa Solis and another man of beating an officer with a broom handle and a snow shovel. That case was dismissed with prejudice and a federal investigation was opened amid questions about what really happened and whether the two officers lied under oath. I'm Jennifer King.
0: An American doctor has tested positive with a rare variant of Ebola in Africa. Correspondent Ed Donahue reports the World Health Organization is declaring an emergency and restricting some travel.
3: An American doctor has tested positive for the Ebola virus. The organization he works for says Dr. Peter Stafford had been treating patients at a hospital in eastern Congo and developed symptoms. Infectious disease specialist Dr. Celine Gounder says doctors are likely to be among the first to be infected.
4: This is Bundibugyo Ebola virus. So this is a more rare species of Ebola virus for which we have no vaccine or specific treatment.
3: Ebola spreads person to person through direct contact with bodily fluids.
4: I am not worried about a pandemic with Bundibugyo Ebola virus, but I am worried about a large regional epidemic. And that could result in some cases here in the United States and elsewhere.
3: The CDC says 7 Americans, including Dr. Stafford, are being transported to Germany for monitoring. I'm Ed Donahue.
0: The Supreme Court has rejected appeals from pharmaceutical companies that object to negotiating Medicare drug prices with the federal government. Correspondent Marcela Sanchez explains.
5: The justices gave no comment in leaving in place rulings from the Federal Appeals Court in Philadelphia that dismissed the drug manufacturers' claims. The negotiation program was created as part of the 2022 Inflation Reduction Act. The law requires the government to negotiate prices for certain high-cost drugs in the federal insurance program for older adults on an annual basis. Republicans have criticized aspects of the law, which was signed by Democratic President Joe Biden. But the Trump administration has embraced the authority to bring drug makers to the negotiating table. Pharmaceutical companies have pushed back on the program. Marcela Sanchez, Washington.
0: He's the richest man in the world, but that doesn't mean he's going to win at everything, including against artificial intelligence. The new old tech guy, Chuck Palm, has that story.
6: It took a California jury less than 2 hours to decide what took Elon Musk 3 weeks in court to argue. A federal judge in Oakland dismissed Musk's lawsuit against OpenAI. A unanimous jury verdict, a simple finding. You waited too long. Here's the backstory. Elon Musk co-founded OpenAI in 2015. He put in $38 million and left the board in 2018. 6 years later, he sued CEO Sam Altman and company president Greg Brockman, claiming that they, quote, stole a charity. His argument? OpenAI was built as a nonprofit to benefit all of humanity. Altman, he alleged, quietly turned it into a for-profit machine, enriching insiders while Musk wasn't looking. He wanted $134 billion in damages and Altman's job. But the jury said, not so fast. Specifically, not so fast 6 years later. Jurors found that Musk knew about the for-profit transition as early as 2017. And under the law, the clock was already running when he filed in 2024. The jury only took 2 hours to decide the fate, faster than most people decide what's for dinner. Musk lawyers only had one word when walking out of the courthouse: appeal. Visit thenewoldtechguy.com. I'm Chuck Palm.
0: Tuesday Sports is in. Here's America in the Morning's Robert Workman.
7: An NBA instant classic last night. The Spurs outlasted the Thunder 122-115 in double overtime to take Game 1 of the West Finals in Oklahoma City. Victor Wembanyama had 41 points and 24 rebounds.
8: I feel like it was a great effort from everybody. Physically, I'm feeling tired, honestly, but not as much as you would expect. Honestly, it's probably the adrenaline. It's going to come down a little bit.
7: Wemby becomes the youngest player to post a 40-20 playoff game. He's about 7 months younger than that Kareem Abdul-Jabbar fellow was when he did it in the 1970 NBA Finals. The Stanley Cup Conference Finals are all set. Game 7 in the East Semis last night. The Canadiens edged the Sabres 3-2 in overtime. Alex Newhook with the winning goal. If that sounds familiar, he had the winner in Montreal's Game 7 victory over Tampa Bay in the opening round. Baseball A's right-hander JT Ginn took a no-hitter into the ninth in Anaheim after his team had given him the go-ahead run in the top half. But Adam Frazier's leadoff single broke up the no-no, and Zach Neto followed with a home run to give the Angels a 2-1 win. Phillies improved to 16-4 under Don Mattingly, shading the Reds 5-4 on Bryson Stott's two-run tater in the eighth. Rays won their 19th game in the last 23, romping over the Orioles 16-6. Mets nailed the Nationals 16-7, scoring 10 times in the 12th inning. Padres shut out the Dodgers 1-0, a five-hitter for Michael King in his court. The Marlins tattooed the Braves 12-0. Javier Sano with his first career grand slam, Max Meyer and the choir with a four-hit gem. That's Tuesday Sports.
0: Thank you, sir. 7 till. Among the stories we're covering next on America in the Morning, miraculously, four Navy airmen recovering after a weekend airshow collision. After these messages.
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0: Now, 5 till, America in the Morning continues. It appears SNL alum Pete Davidson and Elsie Hewitt are on the outs. Entertainment reporter Kevin Carr reports the couple share a daughter, but for now, Hewitt claims to be a single mom.
24: Elsie Hewitt has apparently confirmed that she and Pete Davidson are no longer together, only 5 months after they celebrated the birth of their daughter. The Sun first reported the news on Thursday, saying Davidson's busy work schedule was the main issue. Then on Friday, People published an exclusive report with an inside source who said the couple has indeed split up, and while they have broken up and gotten back together before, this time seems different. Last weekend on her TikTok, Hewitt posted a video which may have hinted at the breakup, drawing attention to her bed.
1: Okay, so I started taking apart my bed frame. I don't know if I should have done that.
24: Then, this past Sunday, Hewitt posted another video describing how tired she was.
1: I have a baby to take care of. And I also have to work and make money. I'm doing it on my own, which is hard.
24: She also liked a comment on her video from a fan praising single moms. Davidson and Hewitt have been together since March 2025, and they announced that they were pregnant in July. Their daughter, Scotty Rose, named after Davidson's father, a first responder who died on 9/11, was born in December. People said that, according to the source, the couple is, quote, figuring things out together, and that their daughter's well-being is a top priority. I'm Kevin Carr.
0: A newly discovered asteroid zoomed past the Earth Monday night. Blink and you may have missed it. The asteroid called 2026 JH2 came within 57,000 miles of the Earth. And if that seems like a long distance, the moon on average is over 238,000 miles away. The asteroid was only discovered May 10th by astronomers in Arizona and is roughly the size of two school buses. America in the Morning continues. Four members of the military are recovering after two Navy jets collided at an Idaho air show. Correspondent Mike Hampen reports while the aviators did not suffer any serious injuries, the mid-air crash remains under investigation.
2: Four crew members are recovering after a crash involving two Navy jets. Officials say the crew members ejected safely and are in stable condition after the jets collided and crashed during an air show at a military base in Idaho. Emergency crews responded to the collision Sunday at the Mountain Home Air Force Base, about 50 miles south of Boise. The remainder of the show was canceled. Nobody on the ground was hurt. Officials say the aircraft were performing an aerial demonstration when the crash occurred. Videos posted online by spectators show four parachutes opening in the sky as the aircraft plummet to the ground. I'm Mike Hempen.
0: That's our show for today, Tuesday, May 19th, 2026. America in the Morning is produced by Jeff McKay. I'm John Trout. This is Westwood One.
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28: Iran is not being bombed today. I'm Dave Anthony, Fox News. President Trump says that was the plan, to resume the attacks with nuclear talks stalled, but
29: I was asked by Saudi Arabia, Qatar, UAE and some others, if we could put it off for 2 or 3 days, a short period of time, because they think that they are getting very close to making a deal.
30: The Iranians released a few statements overnight with the country's president, Masoud Pezeshkian, saying dialogue does not mean surrender, and a senior Iranian official, Mohsen Razi, attacking President Trump on X, saying he sets a deadline for a military attack and then canceled it himself, with the false hope that he will surrender the Iranian nation and officials, the iron fist of the powerful armed forces, and the great nation of Iran will force them to retreat and surrender.
28: That's Fox's Trey Yingston, Tel Aviv. Security is bolstered at mosques and cities across the U.S. after what's being called a hate crime in California. A shooting at the Islamic Center of San Diego. Three people were killed, including a security guard. Police Chief Scott Wall says
6: his actions were heroic. And undoubtedly, he saved lives today.
28: Fox's Alex Hogan reports the two attackers were teenagers.
7: Shots rang out at the center just before noon Pacific time yesterday. Police responding in full force because they were already searching for one of the suspects. The teen's mom had actually called police about 2 hours prior after seeing that some of her weapons were missing and finding a note from her teenage son.
28: He and the other teen were found dead in a car blocks away from the center. It's believed they shot themselves. The polls are opening now in Georgia and Pennsylvania, among the six states holding primaries today. In Kentucky, in what's been the most expensive House race ever, President Trump is urging voters to oust Thomas Massie, calling into a campaign rally last night.
8: I say he's the worst Republican congressman in the history of the country. I think he's just horrible. He's been a horrible, horrible.
28: The president's backing Massey's challenger. Massey says the seat belongs to the people, not the president. 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
13: From the News Radio 1029 KRN News Desk, I'm KRK's Bob Clausen. A 6-year-old child shot and killed in Jacksonville, and there are plenty of questions. The shooting happened along South Highway 161 near Dennis Lane. It's also near a mobile home park. People nearby at the time of the shooting say the scene that unfolded was heartbreaking, and that's understandable. Jacksonville police haven't released a lot of information just yet, but we know the child was found in a vehicle suffering from multiple gunshot wounds. Jacksonville police now asking anybody with information on the shooting to contact them immediately. We're coming up on America's 250th birthday, a symbol of that freedom we all celebrate, the bald eagle. Someone took aim at that symbol at Pine Bluff and took the bird down with a shotgun. The eagle, now living with 6 pellets in it, is recovering at the Raptor Rehab of Central Arkansas. Removing the pellets would apparently cause more damage, so they'll stay put. And it looks like the shooting was on purpose. And it's also worth noting, shooting a bald eagle is a federal crime. Arkansas Game and Fish Commission are investigating. And good news here is the eagle may soon be released back into the wild. Graduating seniors at Little Rock School District committed to their next step in education this week with an academic signing day. It's similar to athletic signing day, but this one, of course, dedicated to academics. LRST honoring a record number of students this year. Students also shared what scholarships they've received and how it's going to help them further their education. Little Rock School District says their graduating seniors earned around $20 million in scholarships annually. Best of luck to all of them. I'm KRK's Bob Clausen from the News Radio 1029 KRN News Desk.
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15: From the News Radio 1029 KRN Weather Center, I'm KRK Chief Meteorologist Todd Yacobian. For today, 84 degrees with showers and thunderstorms, especially this afternoon. Some of those thunderstorms could be severe. There's a low risk at this time, with wind being the primary threat. 67 degrees with a few lingering showers tonight, and another 40% chance for showers and thunderstorms on Wednesday, 78 degrees. I'm KRK Chief Meteorologist Todd Yacobian from the News Radio 1029 KRN Weather Center.
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26: 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Now let's get your first look at traffic and weather this morning.
17: With a look at your Southern Bancorp traffic this Tuesday morning, we're off to a good start. State police have no accidents to report, and we're seeing no major issues around the metro. Buckle up, let's be careful, and that's your Southern Bancorp traffic. Southern Bancorp, wealth builders for everyone, now serving Little Rock with the Arkansas Traffic Network. I'm Paul Weber.
18: Sponsored. Cloudy, warm, and humid with a chance of a couple of thunderstorms, which may bring hail and damaging winds. The high will reach 84 degrees. Tonight, expect cloudy and humid conditions with a few showers and a thunderstorm as temperatures drop to a low of 67. Tomorrow will be cloudy, not as warm, but still humid with the possibility of a thunderstorm and a high of 75. Thursday is expected to be mostly cloudy and humid with a chance of showers and a thunderstorm with a high of 75. I'm AccuWeather meteorologist Jason Caterina.
19: Hey, good morning to you. We are starting the day 72 humid degrees right now. We do have mostly cloudy skies above Central Arkansas. Tuesday edition of First News. That is coming up next here on News Radio 102.9 KARN.
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19: Ah, good Tuesday morning to you. Welcome to First News. I am Toby Howell on this 19th day of May, 2026. It's Trivia Tuesday, Social Parents Appreciation Week here on the show.
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29: Morning's here.
19: Ah, yes, the morning has arrived, so that means we have to start the day. Second work day of the work week is getting underway. Kind of warm outside. 72 degrees is where we're hanging out. And it's humid, once again, though to be expected, I guess, this time of year. We are, of course, mostly cloudy right now, but going to see those clouds build in. Probably see some rain move through the area later on today. I don't, small chance this morning, it looks like, but much better chance later in the day. So be prepared for that when you walk out of the house this morning. Maybe throw the umbrella in the car, the rain jacket, something like that. As far as what we're doing on the show today, looking forward to this. In the 7 o'clock hour, we're going to talk with Ben Noble, who's Executive Vice President and COO of Riceland Foods. Going to update us on the state of the rice industry here in Arkansas. Did the meetings in China last week do anything to help? What about the Farm Bill 2.0 that's in the Senate waiting for a vote right now? They're then probably being altered a bit, which means it would then have to go back to the House. But the House has passed it already. And so we'll talk with Ben Noble about just where things stand with the rice industry. Obviously, Arkansas leads the country in bankruptcies and farmer bankruptcies. And so we're going to talk a little bit about that and how things are looking, just specifically in the rice industry. And then just after 8, we'll have the Mike Faison Farmers Insurance Sports Report. Of course, the Diamond Hogs getting ready for the SEC tournament down in Hoover, Alabama. They'll play tomorrow, 4:30 tomorrow on the SEC Network. Today, Tennessee and South Carolina will play. That's one of four games, I believe, that'll take place. But that's the one we care about, because the winner of that is who will then play Arkansas tomorrow at the SEC tournament. We'll also get into the best and worst of the weekend as well. And coming up, we'll open up the Parents Appreciation Week contest for the four-pack of tickets to Magic Springs that we're giving away today. So we'll have a usually we ask a trivia question. Today's going to be Name That Tune. I'm going to play a song, and then you're going to tell us who the artist is. So we'll get to that here in just a little bit. But getting into the news this morning, so an Arkansas man now facing prosecution for threatening a shooting over fears of another public health lockdown, this time due to the hantavirus. Here's Fox's Evan Brown reporting on that.
30: Sheriff's deputies in Marion County, Arkansas, say 20-year-old Aaron Keith Bynum will face terrorism charges for allegedly threatening a mass shooting at a Walmart. Bynum's arrest stems from a threat made on an online gaming platform purportedly by him, promising to commit such an act should the country be put under lockdown orders again due to the ongoing outbreak of hantavirus among cruise ship passengers. Another player on the game platform reported the threat to the FBI, which in turn alerted the Marion Sheriff's Office. Eben Brown, Fox News.
19: Yep, so that's not good. You know, we don't need people losing their minds over, the hantavirus. In fact, it actually sounds, if you watch the news, which isn't necessarily the best way to do things, but they're making a much bigger deal out of the Ebola situation over in Africa than they are about the hantavirus situation here in the U.S. Now, maybe that's backwards. You never know. But definitely seeing more about that. I think in the Congo, they're up to like 130 deaths already, and there's no cure for Ebola. So they're not sure how they're going to stop it. Obviously, quarantine is where you start, but we'll see where that goes. But the hantavirus, making its way into the U.S. with these people off the cruise. So we'll obviously be keeping close eye on that, and maybe we'll reach out to if we start seeing more reports of it, we'll reach out to someone at the Arkansas Department of Health and see what the word is for our state at any rate. Also, so today's going to be primary day. We don't typically look at primaries that are in other states. You know, Oregon, Idaho, Alabama, Georgia, all going to have primaries. But probably the biggest one is near us. It's in Kentucky. And this is where Thomas Massey is getting primaried. And so we'll see. Obviously, Trump is backed not Thomas Massey. He's backed somebody else, the opponent, in this race. And so here's Evan Brown reporting on what's going on in Kentucky as we get into primary day.
30: Kentucky voters will be picking party nominees today. The Commonwealth has six congressional districts. Many eyes will be on the primary race in Kentucky's 4th district, where incumbent Republican Thomas Massey is fighting off a GOP challenger backed by President Trump in Ed Gallrein. But long-serving Republican U.S. Senator Mitch McConnell is retiring, leaving his seat open to be claimed. Unlike other states employing ranked choice systems, Kentucky's primary is partisan and closed, meaning only party members can vote in a given primary. Eben Brown, Fox News.
19: Yeah, so this particular primary with Thomas Massey over in Kentucky, this has drawn $32 million in ad spending, according to Ad Impact. So that makes it the most expensive primary in the history of primaries. And so so we'll see. We'll see if, you know, so far it's been pretty good with the Trump-backed primary candidates. And so we'll see if that works out the same with the Thomas Massey race as well. So that's going to be an interesting one to watch. The Georgia governor's race will be interesting as well today. And so obviously throughout the day and then tomorrow we'll have an update on what went on there. And then as far as the Middle East this morning, President Trump is holding off on a new wave of attacks in Iran. Fox's Jared Halpern has more from the White House.
5: A major attack on Iran was scheduled for today, President Trump says, but at the request of Arab Gulf leaders, those strikes are on hold.
6: And there seems to be a very good chance that they can work something out. If we can do that without bombing the hell out of them, I'd be very happy.
5: Over the weekend, the president warned Iran the clock is ticking and they better get moving fast or there won't be anything left of them. He now says while renewed attacks are postponed, he's directing the Pentagon to prepare for a full large-scale assault of Iran on a moment's notice. At the White House, Jared Halpern, Fox News.
19: Yep, so hopefully we're getting close to doing something. I mean, either bomb them or cut a deal. I mean, you got to do something. And I just think that cutting a deal is going to be very hard with the frayed leadership in that country. So we'll see. We'll see where it ends up going. Obviously, we got the horrible story. I know people talking about it here on this station, even yesterday with the Finnegan Show, talking about this. But this 6-year-old young boy killed in Jacksonville that died in the car on a Sunday night shooting. Just a horrible story, and no real new information as of this morning. But if you haven't heard the story, a couple of adults sitting in a car of the 6-year-old kid in the back, and shots ring out. I don't know that we've heard a lot of details about why the shooting went on or what the motive is here, but ends up hitting the child in the back seat of the car, 6-year-old child, and he's taken to the hospital. Is pronounced dead at the hospital. The two adults in the car are not injured at all. The Jacksonville North Pulaski School District did confirm in a statement yesterday that the boy was a kindergarten student in that district, and so that's very sad. And so that investigation, of course, still underway, and more details to come on that as well. It is 19 minutes after 6 o'clock, so we'll check in on the traffic and weather with Paul Weber this morning.
17: With a look at your Southern Bay Corp traffic this Tuesday morning, we're off to a good start. State police have no accidents to report, and we're seeing no major issues around the metro. Buckle up, let's be careful, and that's your Southern Bay Corp traffic. Southern Bay Corp, wealth builders for everyone, now serving Little Rock with the Arkansas Traffic Network. I'm Paul Weber.
18: Today, expect cloudy skies with warm and humid conditions, along with a few thunderstorms that may bring hail and damaging winds. The high will reach 84 degrees. Tonight will remain cloudy and humid with some showers and a chance of a thunderstorm with a low of 67. Tomorrow will be cloudy, slightly cooler, but still humid with the possibility of a thunderstorm and a high of 75. Thursday looks to be mostly cloudy and humid with a few showers and a chance of a thunderstorm, also reaching a high of 75 degrees. I'm AccuWeather meteorologist Jason Caterina.
19: And currently we're at 73 degrees right now. We have some clouds moving across central Arkansas as we get set for our first look at the five things you need to know today. We do that with Jay Jones.
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7: Deputies with the Lone Oak Sheriff's Office responded to a report of an unresponsive female inmate at the detention center on Saturday. Staff and inmates provided initial emergency medical care, which included CPR until EMS arrived at the scene. The inmate was transported to a local hospital but was later pronounced dead. The identity hasn't been released pending the notification of next of kin. Officials with the Jacksonville Police Department said a child died after a Sunday night shooting. The six-year-old was in a vehicle and was suffering from multiple gunshot wounds when officers arrived. First aid was given and the child was taken to a local hospital but was later pronounced dead. Two adults in the car were not injured. An Arkansas Game and Fish Commission officer in Jefferson County found a bald eagle that couldn't fly. The Raptor Rehab of Central Arkansas took the bird in, and once it was x-rayed, they discovered the animal had been shot. There were six pellets in total that had entered the eagle's body. None of the eagle's bones were broken, and the injuries were not life-threatening. The AGFC is still investigating what exactly happened leading up to the eagle getting shot. Officials with the Friends of Arkansas PBS said on Monday that the group was closing in quickly on its fundraising goal. The group was $271,188 short of its $2 million goal. Support came from over 1,200 viewers in 64 Arkansas counties, as well as Arkansas foundations that have pledged $1.5 million annually over the next 3 years. The annual Click It or Ticket campaign began yesterday, and Arkansas law enforcement agencies have increased seatbelt enforcement ahead of the Memorial Day travel weekend. According to the ASP, nearly 200 unbuckled people were killed in crashes across Arkansas in 2024. ASP says the campaign aims to reduce fatal crashes by increasing seatbelt use statewide. From the KRN Newsroom, I'm Jay Jones.
19: All right, thank you, Jay. And, of course, a couple of sports notes from the last 24 hours. So the Arkansas men's golf team, they're in the NCAA tournament playing the Corvallis Regional. And so they played really good through the last six holes and got to a 7-under par to move into a tie for second yesterday after the first 18 holes at the Corvallis Regional. So they're tied for second with Oklahoma, who they're tied with. Individually, you had three Razorbacks, John Daly the second, Eric Fortledge, and Gerardo Gomez. They're tied for seventh, just two strokes off the leaders. So round two of the 54-hole regional set for today out in Oregon. Of course, had some NBA playoffs last night as San Antonio and Oklahoma City started off the Western Conference Finals with Game 1. Went to double overtime last night with San Antonio beating Oklahoma City 122-115. I believe Oklahoma City about a 6.5-point favorite going into that game. Obviously, it was played in Oklahoma City. And then tonight, if you're a big NBA fan, you watch the Eastern Conference Finals. As those start with Cleveland and the New York Knicks, who's playing that. We do have one local team playing baseball today, college-wise. Central Arkansas Bears, they're playing Stetson at 5 o'clock this evening at the A-Sun tournament. That's being played in Dillon, Florida. Tomorrow, the Trojans will play at the Ohio Valley Conference tournament. And, of course, Arkansas will play at the SEC tournament. I think Arkansas State's done for the year. I don't think they made the Sun Belt Conference tournament. I don't think they take every team in that. And so I didn't see them on the schedule to play at the Sun Belt Conference Tournament, so we'll check a little deeper on that one. It's 23 minutes after 6 o'clock. We need to get our Parents Appreciation Week up and running for the day. Of course, it's Trivia Tuesday. We're gonna play a song. It's not Name That Tune. It's Name That Artist. So the song is School's Out, so you need to tell us who that artist is and send it to 501-403-5276. All right, so we get back to some full-time parenting at the end of this week, which is always a rough one. So that's why we're having Parents Appreciation Week. You win a four-pack of Magic Springs tickets. So you send the name of the artist that's saying School's Out to 501-403-5276, and we'll get you in the drawing for right before 9 o'clock this morning. And we'll be right back with a look at the money news. First look at the money news, more traffic and weather on the way as you're listening to First News here on News Radio 1029 KARN.
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19: A good Tuesday morning to you. It is the 19th day of May. It's 27 minutes after 6 o'clock, so let's see what's going on the roadways right now. We'll check in on what's going to be some stormy weather later on today. We start with Paul Weber.
17: With a look at your Southern Bay Corp traffic this Tuesday morning, we're off to a good start. State police have no accidents to report, and we're seeing no major issues around the metro. Buckle up, let's be careful, and that's your Southern Bay Corp traffic. Southern Bay Corp, wealth builders for everyone, now serving Little Rock with the Arkansas Traffic Network. I'm Paul Weber.
18: Today will be cloudy, warm, and humid with a chance of a couple of thunderstorms, which may bring hail and damaging winds. The high will reach 84 degrees. Tonight, expect cloudy and humid conditions with a few showers and a thunderstorm as temperatures drop to a low of 67. Tomorrow will be cloudy, not as warm, but still humid with the possibility of a thunderstorm and a high of 75. Thursday is expected to be mostly cloudy and humid with a chance of showers and a thunderstorm with a high of 75. I'm AccuWeather meteorologist Jason Caterina.
19: And currently we're at 73 degrees right now. We've got some clouds still moving across central Arkansas. It'll be that way most of the day, to be honest with you. As we get set for our first look at the money news this morning, see how we did yesterday, and then get ready for some Tuesday trading. We do that with Morgan Stanley Wealth Management of Little Rock's Jason Chacko. And Jason, good morning.
9: Good morning, Toby. Broad markets closed mixed on Monday. The Dow closed up 159 points to 49,686.1. The S&P 500 was down 5 points to 7,403. And the tech-heavy NASDAQ fell 0.5%, despite a little over half the stocks on that index closing the day lower. Arkansas stocks posted gains for 9 of the 14 companies we follow on Monday. They were led by the 2% gain for Simmons First, climbing up to $20.93 a share. This morning, U.S. futures are pointing towards a lower open to Tuesday trading as investors watch the last few earnings reports roll in. That does include Dow component Walmart and tech giant Nvidia, both reporting later this week. That's all for now. We'll be back with a look at stocks around the globe here in 30 minutes. Toby?
19: All right. Thank you, Jason. We appreciate that. So, of course, Trivia Tuesday, we're asking you to name the artist. This is to get in on Parents Appreciation Week here on the station, and win a four-pack of tickets to Magic Springs Theme and Water Park. So you need to know the name of the artist who sang this song. Now, if you're having trouble with it, a couple of hints. The song came out in 1972. It's on the album of the exact same name. It's the School's Out album by this artist, and it was the artist's fifth album of his career. So there's a hint. It's a hymn, which you should be able to tell from the song itself. But the song made it to number 7 in the Hot 100 charts here in the U.S., got to number 1 in the U.K., and number 3 in Canada. So that's how it tracked. And then in 2015, the song was inducted into the Grammy Hall of Fame. So there's a couple of hints on who it might be, and we will be right back after this.
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2: Fox News, I'm Gianna Gelosi. Two teenage gunmen opened fire outside the Islamic Center of San Diego Monday afternoon, killing three people before taking their own lives a few blocks away. Before the shots rang out, police scrambled to find the teens after one of their mothers reported her son was suicidal and her guns were missing.
3: She believed her son was suicidal, and she began to share information that several of her weapons were missing.
2: That's Police Chief Scott Wall. The attack is being investigated as a hate crime. President Trump says he's pausing a major attack on Iran, posting on Truth Social.
10: We will not be doing the scheduled attack of Iran tomorrow, but have further instructed them to be prepared to go forward with a full large-scale assault of Iran on a moment's notice in the event that an acceptable deal is not reached.
2: Fox's Trey Yingst. 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
13: From the News Radio 1029 KRN News Desk, I'm KRK's Bob Clausen. A 6-year-old child shot and killed in Jacksonville, and there are plenty of questions. The shooting happened along South Highway 161 near Dennis Lane. It's also near a mobile home park. People nearby at the time of the shooting say the scene that unfolded was heartbreaking. That's understandable. Jacksonville police haven't released a lot of information just yet, but we know the child was found in a vehicle suffering from multiple gunshot wounds. Jacksonville police now asking anybody with information on the shooting to contact them immediately. We're coming up on America's 250th birthday, a symbol of that freedom we all celebrate, the bald eagle. Someone took aim at that symbol at Pine Bluff and took the bird down with a shotgun. The eagle, now living with 6 pellets in it, is recovering at the Raptor Rehab of Central Arkansas. Removing the pellets would apparently cause more damage, so they'll stay put. And it looks like the shooting was on purpose. And it's also worth noting, shooting a bald eagle is a federal crime. Arkansas Game and Fish Commission are investigating. And good news here is the eagle may soon be released back into the wild. Graduating seniors at Little Rock School District committed to their next step in education this week with an academic signing day. It's similar to Athletic Signing Day, but this one, of course, dedicated to academics. LRST honoring a record number of students this year. Students also shared what scholarships they've received and how it's going to help them further their education. Little Rock School District says their graduating seniors earned around $20 million in scholarships annually. Best of luck to all of them. I'm KRK's Bob Clausen from the News Radio 1029 KRN News Desk.
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16: From the News Radio 1029 KRN Weather Center, I'm KRK Chief Meteorologist Todd Yacobian. For today, 84 degrees with showers and thunderstorms, especially this afternoon. Some of those thunderstorms could be severe. There's a low risk at this time, with wind being the primary threat. 67 degrees with a few lingering showers tonight, and another 40% chance for showers and thunderstorms on Wednesday, 78 degrees. I'm KRK Chief Meteorologist Todd Yacobian from the News Radio 1029 KRN Weather Center.
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19: Hey, good Tuesday morning to you. Welcome back to First News. It is the 19th of May. It's 36 minutes after 6 o'clock. We get back into some of the headlines. In fact, going to hear some audio from Colt Shelby, who's the Libertarian candidate for governor. He was on the Steve Finnegan Show last Friday when Michael White was hosting. And so we'll play a little audio from that interview. It was very good. So he's very informative. So we'll get a little audio from him here in a moment. It is Parents Appreciation Week. You do need to name this song. I'm sorry, you don't need to name the song. You need to name the artist who sang this song. All right, so you send the artist to 501-403-5276. We'll get you in the drawing for the four-pack of Magic Springs theme and water park tickets that we'll do right before 9 o'clock this morning is when that drawing will take place. So send the artist to 501-403-5276. While you're doing that, we'll check some traffic and weather with Paul Weber.
17: With the look at your Southern Bay Corp traffic this Tuesday morning, we're off to a good start. State police have no accidents to report, and we're seeing no major issues around the metro. Buckle up, let's be careful, and that's your Southern Bay Corp traffic. Southern Bay Corp, wealth builders for everyone, now serving Little Rock with the Arkansas Traffic Network. I'm Paul Weber.
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18: We expect cloudy skies with warm and humid conditions, along with a few thunderstorms that may bring hail and damaging winds. The high will reach 84 degrees. Tonight will remain cloudy and humid with some showers and a chance of a thunderstorm with a low of 67. Tomorrow will be cloudy, slightly cooler, but still humid with the possibility of a thunderstorm and a high of 75. Thursday looks to be mostly cloudy and humid with a few showers and a chance of a thunderstorm, also reaching a high of 75 degrees. I'm AccuWeather meteorologist Jason Caterina.
19: And currently we're at 73 degrees right now. Still have plenty of clouds moving across central Arkansas this morning. 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
22: Hey, it's David Lucas. 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Most people, they don't have a money problem. They have a coordination problem. It's not that they don't have investments. They have plenty of accounts, but none of them are working together. In other words, they have all the ingredients, but no recipe. And when that happens, retirement can start to feel complicated.

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2: On August 28th, got Joe, who I don't know, R&B singer, September 4th, and comedian Rodney Carrington on September 19th. And so those tickets all go on sale on Friday. And then I saw that Oaklawn announced that they're having a comedian, singer, and songwriter Matt Matthews bringing his tour. I believe it's called Now What I Ordered World Tour, or Not What I Ordered World Tour. That's going to be at the Oaklawn Event Center on November 21st. And so Oaklawn.com will have your tickets for that show as well. So, speaking of the music, so I was listening to a guy the other day, I think it was a podcast, and he said on his podcast, I can't believe that there's anybody in America now that doesn't have a subscription to a music service. I never have had a subscription to a music service ever in my entire life. So I got one yesterday. I now am a member of Spotify. I don't know that I'll ever listen to much music off of it, but boy, they got a lot of good podcasts on there, a bunch of good audiobooks too. So I'm now part of the gang. So I now have a subscription to a music service. But apparently I'm late to the party. I don't care. I'm more into I like music. I enjoy listening to music. I don't do it for a hobby like a lot of people do. If I'm out going for a walk with the dog, I'm listening to talk radio or talk podcasts. So that's just the way that I operate. So let's get into some of the other news. We had an arrest here in Arkansas. A man facing prosecution for threatening a shooting over fears of another public health lockdown due to hantavirus. Here's Fox's Evan Brown reporting on that.
3: Sheriff's deputies in Marion County, Arkansas, say 20-year-old Aaron Keith Bynum will face terrorism charges for allegedly threatening a mass shooting at a Walmart. Bynum's arrest stems from a threat made on an online gaming platform purportedly by him, promising to commit such an act should the country be put under lockdown orders again due to the ongoing outbreak of hantavirus among cruise ship passengers. Another player on the game platform reported the threat to the FBI, which in turn alerted the Marion Sheriff's Office. Eben Brown, Fox News.
2: Yeah, so you don't like hearing that. Obviously, someone who's in that state, obviously, probably having a few mental issues, obviously not dealing with the stress of the world very well. So hopefully you get him some help, and obviously going to have some incarceration going on as well. So Colt Shelby is he's the Arkansas Libertarian candidate for governor, going to run against Governor Huckabee Sanders in November. And so he was on the Finnegan Show presented by the Minton Law Firm last Friday, which is being hosted by our guest host, Michael White, last Friday. And so here he is commenting on kind of our current governor's track record, especially in regards to the taxes.
4: People feed into the lower taxes. They think that's a great deal. But when you put it to a calculator, it's not a big deal. The same thing as the grocery tax. She put a commercial out here last week of how much money we've saved Arkansans. But, it's an eighth of a cent. It's nothing. And that is not what we need to be focused on. We need to be focused on the lower middle class folks to help them out. We keep cutting the corporate tax, and that's going to cut our legs off. We need money to function. We are a poor state.
2: Yeah, so that is Colt Shelby, the Libertarian candidate for governor. We may get some more audio from him later on in the show as well. But there's a lot of people getting behind him. To be honest with you, I've seen a lot of support for him, and he makes a point. Yes, these are small tax cuts. When you talk about 0.2% with the income tax, the grocery tax is a small tax cut as well. But I will say this. Every drop in the bucket is a drop in the bucket, and we'll take everything we can get when it comes to cutting taxes. So, something is better than nothing in the tax situation as far as getting your taxes back. I've got a bad situation over on the West Coast. Five people are dead, including two teenage suspects, after a shooting at a mosque in San Diego, California. Fox's Kristen Goodwin in L.A. with the details.
5: San Diego Police Chief Scott Wall says a mother reported her teenage son missing Monday morning, telling officials she believed he was suicidal and he was with a companion.
6: She realized that she was missing weapons, multiple weapons. Her vehicle was missing.
5: Soon after, officials say two teenagers opened fire at the Islamic Center of San Diego, killing three men, including a security guard. The teens were found dead in a vehicle nearby with self-inflicted gunshot wounds.
6: Yeah, we are

0: actively investigating this as a hate crime.
1: Wall says officials are serving search warrants that will continue into the days ahead. Kristen Goodwin, Fox News.
2: Yeah, so obviously a heinous crime, and so police also noting a landscaper a few blocks away from the mosque was shot. It was shot at, but was not injured. So, and you had the thing in Texas, in Austin over the weekend. You had teenagers in San Diego shooting things up. I mean, it's a bad situation with a lot of our young people right now. As far as some of the sports news, had the SEC put out their honors yesterday for the baseball season. As far as Arkansas is concerned, they were led by Hunter Dietz, the starting pitcher, named first team All-SEC. Had three Razorbacks earned All-SEC honors from the league's head coaches, or who vote on this. So Ethan McElvain, he garnered second team praise, while Ryder Helfrich, the catcher, he was named to the All-Defensive Team. And so that marks the fourth. And so with Hunter Dietz being starting pitcher, getting first team selection. That's the fourth consecutive season that an Arkansas starting pitcher has collected first-team All-SEC honors. And of course, they'll be the seventh seed in the SEC tournament tomorrow when they play the winner of Tennessee and South Carolina. The A-Sun, they released their All-A-Sun team. This is the Central Arkansas Bears. Four Bears players were selected, with Zeb Allen, Hunter Alexander, and Denver Hamilton being named first-team All-A-Sun. Mark Ross was named to the A-Sun All-Freshman team. And so the Bears won 30 games this season, had a nice year. Finished third in the A-Sun Gold Division. They'll play Stetson at 5 o'clock this evening down in Dillon, Florida at the A-Sun Championship Tournament. And then saw that Arkansas State first baseman and catcher Derek Martinez, who had a great year for the Red Wolves. He was tabbed to the second-team All-Conference at first base and a member of the Sunbelt All-Freshman team. So congratulations to all of them picking up some baseball honors here at the end of the season. It's 48 minutes after 6 o'clock, so let's check in on the traffic and the weather. Here is Paul Weber.
3: With a look at your Southern Bay Corp traffic this Tuesday morning, we're off to a good start. State police have no accidents to report, and we're seeing no major issues around the metro. Buckle up, let's be careful, and that's your Southern Bay Corp traffic. 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
5: Cloudy, warm, and humid with a chance of a couple of thunderstorms, which may bring hail and damaging winds. The high will reach 84 degrees. Tonight, expect cloudy and humid conditions with a few showers and a thunderstorm as temperatures drop to a low of 67. Tomorrow will be cloudy, not as warm, but still humid with the possibility of a thunderstorm and a high of 75. Thursday is expected to be mostly cloudy and humid with a chance of showers and a thunderstorm with a high of 75. I'm AccuWeather meteorologist Jason Caterina.
2: And currently, we're at 74 degrees right now. We've got mostly cloudy skies above Central Arkansas. It's News Radio 102.9 KARN.
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7: From the KARN newsroom, I'm Jay Jones. Deputies with the Lone Oak Sheriff's Office responded to a report of an unresponsive female inmate at the detention center on Saturday. Staff and inmates provided initial emergency medical care, which included CPR, until EMS arrived at the scene. The inmate was transported to a local hospital, but was later pronounced dead. The identity hasn't been released, pending the notification of next of kin. Officials with the Jacksonville Police Department said a child died after a Sunday night shooting. The six-year-old was in a vehicle and was suffering from multiple gunshot wounds when officers arrived. First aid was given and the child was taken to a local hospital, but was later pronounced dead. Two adults in the car were not injured. An Arkansas Game and Fish Commission officer in Jefferson County found a bald eagle that couldn't fly. The Raptor Rehab of Central Arkansas took the bird in, and once it was x-rayed, they discovered the animal had been shot. There were six pellets in total that had entered the eagle's body. None of the eagle's bones were broken and the injuries were not life-threatening. The AGFC is still investigating what exactly happened leading up to the eagle getting shot. Officials with the Friends of Arkansas PBS said on Monday that the group was closing in quickly on its fundraising goal. The group was $271,188 short of its $2 million goal. Support came from over 1,200 viewers in 64 Arkansas counties, as well as Arkansas foundations that have pledged $1.5 million annually over the next 3 years. The annual Click It or Ticket campaign began yesterday, and Arkansas law enforcement agencies agencies have increased seatbelt enforcement ahead of the Memorial Day travel weekend. According to the ASP, nearly 200 unbuckled people were killed in crashes across Arkansas in 2024. ASP says the campaign aims to reduce fatal crashes by increasing seatbelt use statewide. From the KRN Newsroom, I'm Jay Jones.
2: All right, thank you, Jay. Let's see what went on today in history for the 19th of May. And we start 490 years ago, makes it 1536. King Henry VIII had his second wife, Anne Boleyn, beheaded. That's something to do after she was convicted of adultery and incest with her brother. Oh, so she was on the Ilhan Omar program. Terrific. King Henry then married Jane Seymour the very next day, 24 hours later. That is not the same Jane Seymour that became Dr. Quinn, the medicine woman. So obviously different day and age. 142 years ago today in 1884, the Ringling Brothers Circus debuted in Baraboo, Wisconsin, with the name Yankee Robinson and the Ringling Brothers. That would be the only time the Ringling Brothers would ever agree to be the second billing in the title of the circus. Because when they merged with Barnum and Bailey Circus in 1919, they made sure that it was the Ringling Brothers Barnum and Bailey Circus. So they went first. 64 years ago today in 1962, during a birthday tribute to President John F. Kennedy at Madison Square Garden in New York, Marilyn Monroe sang her very famous rendition of Happy Birthday, Mr. President.
8: Happy birthday to you. Happy birthday, Mr. President. Happy birthday to you.
2: There you go.
8: Thank you so much. Everybody, happy birthday.
2: No, it wasn't everybody's happy birthday, but JFK's actual birthday is May 29th, so that's coming up here 10 days from now. But that gown that she was wearing, that Marilyn Monroe was wearing that night, she bought it for like $1,400, and it auctioned, I forget what year it auctioned, but it's like $4.1 million that it auctioned for when it went up. Also, 53 years ago today, in 1973, Secretariat easily won the Preakness Stakes, the second leg of the Triple Crown, took the crown a month later at the Belmont Stakes. Of course, just ran the Preakness over the past weekend. I don't know that many of you watched it or looking at the numbers from it. 34 years ago today in 1992, Dan Quayle spoke out against the growing number of unwed mothers in America. He said that the TV character Murphy Brown was a bad role model, and that was a bad political move for Dan Quayle is what that was. Though he made a lot of bad political moves, to be honest with you. 32 years ago today in 1994, Jacqueline Kennedy Onassis died of non-Hodgkin's lymphoma, cancer. That was at the age of 64 for her. And then finally, 8 years ago today in 2018, Prince Harry married the actress Meghan Markle. I believe that was at the Windsor Castle, or Castle at Windsor, however they say it. But this has been a pretty dramatic marriage ever since. Now they live in the U.S. and don't have a lot of play with the family back in England at this point. It is 54 minutes after 6 o'clock. We got another look at the money news. Traffic and weather's on the way. 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
2: Hey, good Tuesday morning to you. It is First News here on the 19th of May. It's 57 minutes after 6. Let's check the traffic and weather. Here's Paul Weber.
3: With a look at your Southern Bay Corp traffic this Tuesday morning, state police have no accidents to report. We're seeing traffic building up I-30 eastbound around Bryant, also heavy traffic at North Interchange. Let's buckle up and be careful, and that's just Southern Bay Corp traffic. Southern Bay Corp, wealth builders for everyone, now serving Little Rock with the Arkansas Traffic Network. I'm Paul Weber.
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2: And taking a look at your weather today is going to be a cloudy, warm, humid. Going to see a couple of showers move through, maybe a thunderstorm with those showers, high around 83, 84. Tonight going to be cloudy, humid, a couple of showers still in the forecast, low around 67. Then tomorrow, cloudy, not as warm, but it will be humid, high around 75. Currently, we're at 74 degrees right now. Got some mostly cloudy skies above us as we head over to take another look at the money news with Morgan Stanley Wealth Management of Little Rock's Jason Chacko. And Jason, good morning.
14: Good morning, Toby. Well, broad markets were mixed on Monday. The Dow closed up 159 points, and the S&P 500 was down less than a tenth of 1%. Arkansas stocks posted gains for 9 of the 14 companies we follow on Monday. They were led by the 2% gain for Simmons First, climbing up to $20.93 a share. This morning, U.S. futures are pointing towards a lower open to Tuesday trading, despite mixed markets overseas. Asia markets posted a tenth of a percent decline for India, and Japan fell 0.4%, but Hong Kong rose almost a 0.5%, and we saw the Chinese Shanghai Shenzhen Index climb 0.9% by their close. European markets are higher as well. The London FTSE is up 0.6%, French CAC 40 is up 0.75%, and the German DAX is currently trading up 1.3%. We'll watch those markets as they enter afternoon trading. That's all for now. Back with more here in 30 minutes. Toby?
2: Thank you, Jason. We appreciate that. If you want to win the 4-pack of Magic Springs tickets, tell us who sang this song. 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
15: The plan was to resume bombing Iran today. I'm Dave Anthony, Fox News.
16: I put it off for a little while, hopefully maybe forever.
15: And President Trump says he halted that plan to end the ceasefire because several Gulf countries asked him to let talks continue to try to make a deal.
16: And if we can do that where there's no nuclear weapon going into the hands of Iran, I think, and if they're satisfied, we will be probably satisfied also.
15: The president is telling the military to be ready at a moment's notice.
17: But until some sort of peace agreement is signed, Iran remains in control over the Strait of Hormuz, with nearly all commercial ships still effectively blocked from transiting the strait. Crucial supplies of fertilizer are blocked, as well as other critical goods. In some areas of the world, there are now deep shortages of fuel.
15: Fox's Jeff Paul in Dubai. They're voting now in four of the six states holding primaries today. In Kentucky, the most expensive primary race ever pits Thomas Massie, who the president calls the worst Republican congressman in history, against a Trump-backed challenger, Ed Gallrein, who tells Fox,
18: he has blocked the president's attempt to unleash our economy, reduce taxes, build the border wall.
15: Massie says outside money is trying to buy a seat that belongs to the people, not the president. They're also starting to vote now in Alabama, and this is unusual.
19: For voters in four of Alabama's seven congressional districts, voting will be open, but results will be immediately canceled due to the U.S. Supreme Court recently ruling Alabama can throw out its current congressional district map in favor of an old one. The districts will have another primary in August.
15: Fox's Evan Brown. Security's beefed up at mosques in the U.S. The day after a shooting at the Islamic Center in San Diego, three people were killed in an attack carried out by teenagers found dead in a car blocks away.
20: The suspects at this point appear to have died from self-inflicted gunshot wounds.
15: San Diego Police Chief Scott Wall, a mother of one of the teens, had called the cops to report her son was missing along with weapons in her car, and he was suicidal. America's listening to Fox News.
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24: 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A six-year-old child shot and killed in Jacksonville, and there are plenty of questions. The shooting happened along South Highway 161 near Dennis Lane. It's also near a mobile home park. People nearby at the time of the shooting say the scene that unfolded was heartbreaking. That's understandable. Jacksonville police haven't released a lot of information just yet, but we know the child was found in a vehicle suffering from multiple gunshot wounds. Jacksonville police now asking anybody with information on the shooting to contact them immediately. We're coming up on America's 250th birthday, a symbol of that freedom we all celebrate, the bald eagle. Someone took aim at that symbol at Pine Bluff and took the bird down with a shotgun. The eagle, now living with six pellets in it, is recovering at the Raptor Rehab of Central Arkansas. Removing the pellets would apparently cause more damage, so they'll stay put. And it looks like the shooting was on purpose. And it's also worth noting, shooting a bald eagle is a federal crime. Arkansas Game and Fish Commission are investigating. And good news here is the eagle may soon be released back into the wild. Graduating seniors at Little Rock School District committed to their next step in education this week with an academic signing day. It's similar to Athletic Signing Day, but this one, of course, dedicated to academics. LRST honoring a record number of students this year. Students also shared what scholarships they've received and how it's going to help them further their education. Little Rock School District says their graduating seniors earned around $20 million in scholarships annually. Best of luck to all of them. I'm KRK's Bob Clausen from the News Radio 1029 KRN News Desk.
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25: From the News Radio 1029 KRN Weather Center, I'm KRK Chief Meteorologist Todd Yacobian. For today, 84 degrees with showers and thunderstorms, especially this afternoon. Some of those thunderstorms could be severe. There's a low risk at this time, with wind being the primary threat. 67 degrees with a few lingering showers tonight, and another 40% chance for showers and thunderstorms on Wednesday, 78 degrees. I'm KRK Chief Meteorologist Todd Yacobian from the News Radio 1029 KRN Weather Center.
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2: Hey, good Tuesday morning to you. Welcome into the 7 o'clock hour of First News. Of course, it's Parents Appreciation Week here on the show as we get ready to send the kids back to you full-time as school wraps up for the year. So I did a good job getting them through the year. Now you got to take care of them all summer, get them back to the next school year. So want to know the name of this artist because it's Trivia Tuesday. So tell us who sang the School's Out song. All right, so who's saying that? Send it to 501-403-5276. Get you in the running for a four-pack of tickets to Magic Springs Theme and Water Park. You can use them any time this summer, so it'd be a good thing to go do with the kiddos this summer. Let's check in on the traffic and the weather. Here's Paul Weber.
3: With a look at your Southern Bay Corp traffic this Tuesday morning, state police have no accidents to report. Still seeing traffic building up I-30 eastbound from 430 back to Alexander. Heavy traffic also at the North Interchange. Let's buckle up and be careful. That's your Southern Bay Corp traffic. Southern Bay Corp, world builders for everyone, now serving Little Rock with the Arkansas Traffic Network. I'm Paul Weber.
4: Sponsors expect cloudy skies with warm and humid conditions, along with a few thunderstorms that may bring hail and damaging winds. The high will reach 84 degrees. Tonight will remain cloudy and humid with some showers and a chance of a thunderstorm with a low of 67. Tomorrow will be cloudy, slightly cooler, but still humid with the possibility of a thunderstorm and a high of 75. Thursday looks to be mostly cloudy and humid with a few showers and a chance of a thunderstorm, also reaching a high of 75 degrees. I'm AccuWeather meteorologist Jason Caterina.
2: And currently, we're at 74 degrees right now. We have mostly cloudy skies above Central Arkansas. It's News Radio 102.9 KARN. 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
8: This is David Lucas. I have a question for you. Have you ever tried putting together a puzzle without the picture on the front of the box? 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
2: Hey, welcome back to First News. It is the 19th of May, Tuesday edition, 11 minutes after 7 o'clock. We get back into some of the news this morning. And scary incident yesterday out in Dardanelle. Around 4 o'clock yesterday afternoon, the Dardanelle police, they were dispatched to State Highway 27. They were just told it was a motor vehicle crash that left Dardanelle school bus rolled over on its side is what they found when they got there. And so this bus had one child was on the bus. The bus driver obviously was on the bus. They were both taken to the emergency room as a precaution. So I don't think anybody was seriously injured. It was determined the bus had veered across the White Fog Line and into a ditch where it overturned. And so as a result, they investigated a bit, and they did determine that the number one thing that was not going on was the driver was not using their phone during or before the crash. So this happened for some other reason that they went over the line, but they weren't on their phone. So that's good to eliminate that right out of the gates. I'm glad that everybody's okay after that. Obviously saw some of the pictures of it last night, and definitely could be a scary thing, especially if it would have been full of kids. And then, you know, one's too many, but that's definitely avoided any injury, so that's good. An Arkansas man is now facing prosecution for threatening a shooting over fears of another public health lockdown due to hantavirus. Here's Fox's Evan Brown reporting on that.
19: Sheriff's deputies in Marion County, Arkansas, say 20-year-old Aaron Keith Bynum will face terrorism charges for allegedly threatening a mass shooting at a Walmart. Bynum's arrest stems from a threat made on an online gaming platform purportedly by him, promising to commit such an act should the country be put under lockdown orders again due to the ongoing outbreak of hantavirus among cruise ship passengers. Another player on the game platform reported the threat to the FBI, which in turn alerted the Marion Sheriff's Office. Eben Brown, Fox News.
2: Yeah, so that's not good, but, you lock everybody down, you make them crazy. You start thinking about a lockdown again. That's definitely what's happened there, you know, mental issue going on to some extent anyways. And so hopefully, that person's going to get some jail time, but hopefully they get some help on top of it. So moving to some of the international news, speaking of viruses, by the way, at least 131 people are now known to have died in an outbreak of Ebola virus in the Democratic Republic of Congo. One American there is infected, reportedly. So here's Fox's Jonathan Savage talking about that.
6: More than 500 cases are suspected so far. Ebola is a rare but dangerous disease that normally infects animals but can transfer to humans. Most cases in this outbreak are in the Democratic Republic of Congo, but at least two have been confirmed in Uganda. An American doctor in the DRC has fallen sick and has been
2: I'm sorry, we lost that audio. That went away, and I can tell that I would have to roll it back, and that will take too long to get going. So we'll bypass the rest of the story. But obviously, there's no cure for Ebola, so that makes it even a little bit worse. So we'll see what they do to contain this. It's probably hard to contain in a place like the Congo, and so we'll see how they deal with it. But definitely going to be a rough one. You guys remember this one, Mark Furman? Remember him, the detective from the O.J. Simpson trial? Apparently, passed away yesterday. The infamous former Los Angeles detective, and so here's Fox's Tom Graham with details on that.
9: He became a household name for his central role in the 1995 O.J. Simpson murder trial. Former LAPD detective Mark Furman has died after a battle with throat cancer. That's according to the chief deputy coroner in Kootenai County, Idaho. During the trial, Furman was a key figure after discovering a bloody glove at Simpson's estate. However, his credibility was tarnished after audio recording surfaced of him using racial slurs, including the N-word. He soon retired from the LAPD, but remained in the public eye as a true crime author and radio host. Furman was 74. Tom Graham, Fox News.
2: So that part where they said he was the radio host, he actually worked at the station that I was working at, and I got to know Mark Furman a little bit, and this was right after the O.J. trial. He didn't talk a lot. In fact, my sports show was on at the same time as his afternoon talk show. So we'd pass each other in the hall quite a bit. Not a big talker. took a couple months before we exchanged some words and talked a little bit. He did put a book out about the OJ trial when he was working at the station that I was at, and so I got the book. And I took it into work, and I told my boss, I was like, I'm getting Furman to sign this today. And he's like, dude, don't do that. Leave him alone. He just wants to be left alone. This place where he lived in North Idaho, complete compound, out in the woods, not near anything, big old fence around it. They didn't want anybody coming in, just wanted to be left alone. He would come into the station, do his radio show, then right back to the compound. I did ask multiple times, can you guys set me up to do this from the house? And we weren't that far along with the technology, so we did not set him up to do it from the house. But he was an interesting guy. He was nice enough at the station, never had any problems with him. Did get him to autograph my book, even though my boss said I shouldn't do it, but I did anyways. And he was very nice about signing it, and a nice personalized autograph in there. And I still have the book, but definitely an interesting guy. And so his radio show was doing well, but he did leave it. Just he was getting too much flack every time. He opened up the phones. Everybody calling him a racist. No reason not to. There's proof that he was using bad language and racial slurs. So it was kind of pinned the tail on the donkey on that one. But nonetheless, hate to see that he passed away from throat cancer. But a couple of sports notes today. Travs get back into action today against the Springfield Cardinals over Dickie Stevens. It's going to be this evening. Travs in first place in the division right now. Michael Morales will start for the Travs, and then the Springfield Cardinals are going to start left-hander Mason Molina. He's a former Arkansas Razorback, so he'll be starting tonight here at Dickie Stevens. Also, the top-seeded and sixth-ranked Arkansas men's golf team, they played the last six holes yesterday at 7-under par to move into a tie for second place after 18 holes at the NCAA Corvallis Regional. That's out in Oregon. The Razorbacks are now tied for second with SEC foe 17th-ranked Oklahoma. Individually, three Razorbacks, John Daly II, Eric Fortledge, and Gerardo Gomez are tied for a seventh, just two strokes off the leaders. So round two of that 54-hole regional is set for today. Out in Oregon, so they got to get into the top five to get to the next round of the NCAA tournament, which will be the championship down in California at the Omni La Costa is where that will be played. I believe that would be next week is when that'll take place. So it's 18 minutes after 7 o'clock. Let's see what's going on with the traffic and the weather right now. Here is Paul Weber.
3: With the look at your Southern Bay Corp traffic this Tuesday morning, state police have no accidents to report. Still seeing heavy traffic, I-30 eastbound from 430 back to Bryan. Also heavy traffic at North Interchange. Let's buckle up and be careful and make it a great day. That's your Southern Bay Corp traffic. Southern Bay Corp, world builders for everyone. Now serving Little Rock with the Arkansas Traffic Network. I'm Paul Weber.
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4: It will be cloudy, warm, and humid with a chance of a couple of thunderstorms, which may bring hail and damaging winds. The high will reach 84 degrees. Tonight, expect cloudy and humid conditions with a few showers and a thunderstorm as temperatures drop to a low of 67. Tomorrow will be cloudy, not as warm, but still humid with the possibility of a thunderstorm and a high of 75. Thursday is expected to be mostly cloudy and humid with a chance of showers and a thunderstorm with a high of 75. I'm AccuWeather meteorologist Jason Caterina.
2: And currently we're hanging out at 74 degrees right now. Still have plenty of clouds moving across central Arkansas. 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
7: From the KARN newsroom, I'm Jay Jones. Deputies with the Lone Oak Sheriff's Office responded to a report of an unresponsive female inmate at the detention center on Saturday. Staff and inmates provided initial emergency medical care, which included CPR until EMS arrived at the scene. The inmate was transported to a local hospital but was later pronounced dead. The identity hasn't been released pending the notification of next of kin. Officials with the Jacksonville Police Department said a child died after a Sunday night shooting. The six-year-old was in a vehicle and was suffering from multiple gunshot wounds when officers arrived. First aid was given and the child was taken to a local hospital but was later pronounced dead. Two adults in the car were not injured. An Arkansas Game and Fish Commission officer in Jefferson County found a bald eagle that couldn't fly. The Raptor Rehab of Central Arkansas took the bird in, and once it was x-rayed, they discovered the animal had been shot. There were six pellets in total that had entered the eagle's body. None of the eagle's bones were broken and the injuries were not life-threatening. The AGFC is still investigating what exactly happened leading up to the eagle getting shot. Officials with the Friends of Arkansas PBS said on Monday that the group was closing in quickly on its fundraising goal. The group was $271,188 short of its $2 million goal. Support came from over 1,200 viewers in 64 Arkansas counties, as well as Arkansas foundations that have pledged $1.5 million annually over the next 3 years. The annual Click It or Ticket campaign began yesterday, and Arkansas law enforcement agencies have increased seatbelt enforcement ahead of the Memorial Day travel weekend. According to the ASP, nearly 200 unbuckled people were killed in crashes across Arkansas in 2024. ASP says the campaign aims to reduce fatal crashes by increasing seatbelt use statewide. From the KRN Newsroom, I'm Jay Jones.
2: All right, thank you, Jay. Let's see who's having a birthday here on the 19th of May. And we start with the country singer, Lainey Wilson, is turning 34 years old today. She just got married. Just a picture of the ring. It's gigantic.

0: So she's from Louisiana. That's where she grew up. Lists her inspirations for getting into country music as, well, she likes Buck Owens, was something that her family listened to, but also Arkansan Glenn Campbell is who she said gave her big inspiration to it to get into the singing business. Her first singing gig, she was impersonator of Hannah Montana, and she would go to birthday parties, fairs, festivals in Louisiana, Mississippi, and right here in Arkansas. She would come and impersonate Hannah Montana before she got big. I'm sure she's glad that she's a big deal now, so she doesn't have to impersonate anybody. I got the NBA player, former NBA player, Kevin Garnett is 50 years old today. Of course, played for the Minnesota Timberwolves, Boston Celtics, won himself some rings. I've got the race car driver, Dario Franchitti, is 53 years old today. Used to be married to Ashley Judd, not anymore, they got divorced. You've got Phil Rudd, is 72 years old today. That's the AC/DC drummer from 1975 to 83, then from 94 until 2015. Had a break in there when he was arrested for a drug possession and trying to have someone murdered. So that'll do it every time. And you've also got Archie, I call him Arch. Archie Manning is 77 years old today, former New Orleans Saints quarterback, the father of Peyton and Eli Manning, Ole Miss alum. So we kind of turn our nose up at him here in Arkansas. You've also got Pete Townsend is 81 years old today.
1: Roger Daughtry and I famously don't get on, but in actual fact, we do get on. Otherwise, we wouldn't have been in the same band for so long.
0: Yeah, so there you have it. He's talking about Roger Daughtry there. Then we've got a few that have passed away would have had birthdays today. Dusty Hill from ZZ Top. He was one of the dudes with a big long beard. Born today in 1949. You had Peter Mayhew, who was born today in 1944. That was Chewbacca in the first seven Star Wars movies before it got taken over by the Finnish guy. I can't ever say his name. You've also got, we were talking about O.J. Simpson's trial a moment ago. Nicole Brown Simpson was born today in 1959. Of course, died in that, we call it a murder, allegedly, in 1994. And then you've got Andre the Giant was born today in 1946.
2: Now, you used to have a really, an incredible appetite for drinking, didn't you?
3: Right, for beer, yes.
2: Is it true that you, in one sitting, drank 117 beers?
3: Yes, in one night.
0: How about that? 117 beers. So I think he did it in the back of like a van that he was traveling in. I remember hearing the story at some point. Of course, WWF superstar was physique in the Princess Bride. Did he have a role in the first Shrek movie too? I don't know. I could be wrong there. But and by the way, he was being interviewed by David Letterman. Today's the anniversary of David Letterman's last show on TV as well. I saw that. It is 25 minutes after 7 o'clock. That is the birthday party for today, and we'll be right back as you're listening to First News here on News Radio 102.9 KARN.
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0: Yeah, good Tuesday morning to you. Hope they're getting a good start to the day. It's just about 27 minutes after 7. Let's check some traffic and weather with Paul Weber.
8: With the look at your Southern May Corp traffic this Tuesday morning, state police have no accidents to report. Still seeing heavy traffic, I-30 eastbound from 430 back to Bryan. Also heavy traffic at the North Interchange. Let's buckle up and be careful and make it a great day. That's your Southern May Corp traffic. Southern May Corp, well, builders for everyone. Now serving Little Rock with the Arkansas Traffic Network. I'm Paul Weber.
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0: And take a look at your weather today. Cloudy, warm, humid. Going to see some storms move through here in a little while. High around 83, 84 degrees. Tonight, cloudy and humid. Couple of showers in the forecast. Low around 67. Then tomorrow, going to be cloudy. Not as warm, but it will be humid still. High around 75 for your Wednesday. Currently, we're at 74 degrees with the mostly cloudy skies above us as we check in on the money news once again with Morgan Stanley Wealth Management's Jason Chacko. And Jason, good morning.
10: Good morning, Toby. Well, broad markets were mixed on Monday. The Dow closed up 159 points, and the S&P 500 was down less than a tenth of 1%. Arkansas stocks posted gains for 9 of the 14 companies we follow on Monday. The largest declines came for Uniti Group, falling 2.25% to $10.80, and Dillard's fell $8.62 a share to $530.07. On the positive side of the tape, the largest gains included Murphy USA, climbing $4.30 a share to $565.34, and Dow Component Walmart rose 1.4% to $133.34. Home Bank rose 1.6% to $26.09, and Simmons First led gains, climbing 2% to $20.93 a share. This morning, U.S. futures are pointing towards a lower open to Tuesday trading, despite mostly positive trading overseas. We'll be back with a look at stocks around the globe here in 30 minutes. Toby?
0: All right, thank you, Jason. If you want to win that four-pack of tickets to the Magic Springs theme and water park down in Hot Springs and for this summer, it's all part of Parents Appreciation Week. Tell us who sang this song. Send that artist in to 501-403-5276. We'll get you in the drawing at the end of the show.
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14: Fox News, I'm CJ Papagolf. Allies of the U.S. asking President Trump to hold off on more strikes in Iran for now.
15: President Trump says serious negotiations are now taking place. In fact, Qatar's foreign ministry spokesperson just said that communication is ongoing between leaders in the region and with, quote, conflict parties to prevent a return to escalation.
14: Fox's Jeff Paul in Dubai. The investigation ongoing in San Diego. Authorities have not released a possible motive for two teenagers who shot three people dead at a mosque. San Diego Police Chief Scott Wall calls one of the victims a hero.
16: We do believe the security guard was able to help at least minimize this situation.
14: The teens later took their own lives. 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
17: 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A six-year-old child shot and killed in Jacksonville, and there are plenty of questions. The shooting happened along South Highway 161 near Dennis Lane. It's also near a mobile home park. People nearby at the time of the shooting say the scene that unfolded was heartbreaking, and that's understandable. Jacksonville police haven't released a lot of information just yet, but we know the child was found in a vehicle suffering from multiple gunshot wounds. Jacksonville police now asking anybody with information on the shooting to contact them immediately. We're coming up on America's 250th birthday, a symbol of that freedom we all celebrate, the bald eagle. Someone took aim at that symbol at Pine Bluff and took the bird down with a shotgun. The eagle, now living with six pellets in it, is recovering at the Raptor Rehab of Central Arkansas. Removing the pellets would apparently cause more damage, so they'll stay put. And it looks like the shooting was on purpose. And it's also worth noting, shooting a bald eagle is a federal crime. Arkansas Game and Fish Commission are investigating. And good news here is the eagle may soon be released back into the wild. Graduating seniors at Little Rock School District committed to their next step in education this week with an academic signing day. It's similar to athletic signing day, but this one, of course, dedicated to academics. LRST honoring a record number of students this year. Students also shared what scholarships they've received and how it's going to help them further their education. Little Rock School District says their graduating seniors earned around $20 million in scholarships annually. Best of luck to all of them. I'm KRK's Bob Clawson from the News Radio 1029 KRN News Desk.
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18: From the News Radio 1029 KRN Weather Center, I'm KRK Chief Meteorologist Todd Yacobian. For today, 84 degrees with showers and thunderstorms, especially this afternoon. Some of those thunderstorms could be severe. There's a low risk at this time with wind being the primary threat. 67 degrees with a few lingering showers tonight and another 40% chance for showers and thunderstorms on Wednesday, 78 degrees. I'm KRK Chief Meteorologist Todd Yacobian from the News Radio 1029 KRN Weather Center.
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0: And good Tuesday morning to you. Coming up, we're going to talk with Riceland Foods Vice President, also COO of the company, Ben Noble. Talk about the state of the rice industry here in Arkansas. Obviously, there's hurdles for all farmers. In fact, Arkansas leads the country in farming bankruptcies right now. So we'll talk about the state of the rice industry, and obviously a farm bill passed the House recently, still being talked about in the Senate. So we'll talk a little bit about what's in that as well, and if that helps Arkansas farmers, especially in the rice industry. So stand by for that. Also, if you want to get in on the 4-pack of Magic Springs tickets, you need to tell us who sang this song.
24: Out for summer.
0: All right, send the artist in to 501-403-5276. We'll get you in the drawing. While you're doing that, we'll check some traffic and weather with Paul Weber.
8: With the look at your Southern May Corp traffic this Tuesday morning, state police have no accidents to report. Still seeing heavy traffic, I-30 eastbound from 430 back to Bryan. Also heavy traffic at North Interchange. Let's buckle up and be careful and make it a great day. That's your Southern May Corp traffic. Southern May Corp, well, builders for everyone. Now serving Little Rock with the Arkansas Traffic Network. I'm Paul Weber.
1: Expect cloudy skies with warm and humid conditions, along with a few thunderstorms that may bring hail and damaging winds. The high will reach 84 degrees. Tonight will remain cloudy and humid with some showers and a chance of a thunderstorm with a low of 67. Tomorrow will be cloudy, slightly cooler, but still humid with the possibility of a thunderstorm and a high of 75. Thursday looks to be mostly cloudy and humid with a few showers and a chance of a thunderstorm, also reaching a high of 75 degrees. I'm AccuWeather meteorologist Jason Caterina.
0: And currently we're at 75 degrees. We got mostly cloudy skies across central Arkansas, though I am seeing the storm is moving into northwest and northern Arkansas as we speak. So Fayetteville, Bentonville, Harrison, Mountain Home, all starting to see those showers that are headed our way fire up for them right now. But we still have a little bit of time before it gets here. 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
25: 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They're leaving New Jersey. 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
29: There's something I'd like to talk to you about today, something that's been circulating on the internet that's become a real problem. 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They are designed to take your money. Now, a couple things you should keep in mind. If something sounds too good to be true, it probably is. 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I'm Dr. Sanjay Gupta, helping you live a better life.
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2: Yeah, during the entire history of the rice industry, mm-hmm. You know, we've got growers that are facing extremely high input costs for fertilizer and fuel. At the same time, the low commodity prices, they're not getting much for their crop. At the end of the day, they're losing money and losing a lot of it. And mm-hmm. it's resulted in the smallest crop since probably the 70s.
3: Wow.
2: They're planting other crops that they are hopeful they can scratch out a profit with, and rice is just not one of them. So then when you think about what you said at the beginning, Arkansas is number one in rice production. That's not only in production, but that's also in manufacturing. We've got milling mm-hmm. assets around the state that process this rice and then sell it in both the United States and around the world. And right now, our number one market, Iraq, is blocked due to the Iran war. We got rice on ships that we can't get over there right now.
3: Mm-hmm.
2: We've got foreign governments that are subsidizing their farmers and really flooding the world with excess rice, which is why commodity prices are so low. And at the end of the day, we're not competitive around the world due to that foreign government intervention.
3: Mm-hmm.
2: And you've got 32% of the rice here in the United States that is actually imported from other countries. So the rice farmers and the rice milling industry is being squeezed on all sides right now.
3: Yeah, I mean, it's an incredibly tough story. And so as far as you know, when you talk about subsidizing farmers like other countries are doing to help out their farmers, is the U.S. pointed in that direction at all? I know that we've had the latest farm bill. It passed the House. It's being looked at in the Senate. I assume it's being altered. And so I don't know how much you've looked at the latest farm bill. But would that bill, and obviously we had some money that came from the government at the end of last year, but does the farm bill provide the right kind of support for Arkansas rice farmers? Is that part of what's in that bill? Have you looked at that yet?
2: It's, you know, the farm bill and the farm bill support provisions certainly help, but you got to go back and think about the last 30 years in trade policy history with the invention of the WTO, the World Trade Organization. The United States basically tried to lead the rest of the world to reducing the amount of subsidies that they would provide for their agricultural producers.
3: Mm-hmm.
2: And we're even with the provisions that are in that farm bill, we're still subsidizing at levels much lower than our foreign competition. So I don't want to belittle the efforts that are underway at Congress. And mm-hmm. I got to give a shout out to Senator Bozeman and the Arkansas delegation. You know, that one big, beautiful bill that passed last year does have some increased reference prices. Rice, you call it a reference price in our industry. The reference price, the amount of support level, has been increased 20% over what it was historically supported at. So that's a good thing, and that's going to help. But with everything that I outlined before, it's still not enough to get us through right now. And so we're one of the industries that's actually supporting some of the tariff provisions that have been proposed, because I mentioned 32% of the rice coming into the United States. We want to slow that down.
3: Yep.
2: And we're asking the administration and we're asking Congress to take a hard look at the tariff levels for rice and try to get us back on a competitive playing field.
3: Yeah, now that would be incredibly important. As we're talking with Ben Noble this morning, he's Executive Vice President and CEO of Riceland Foods. We're talking about the state of the rice industry here in Arkansas. We're just talking about what's in the latest farm bill that still needs to be voted on by the Senate. They're probably altering it, so it'll need to go back to the House again. Now, Ben, last week we had President Trump meeting in China. He talked about exports to China of many different agriculture products. I heard soybeans was one that I heard that obviously would have some tie back in to Arkansas. Was the rice industry, did they have a piece of that as well? Was that crop included with more trade to China, or does China produce all the rice that they need?
2: China does import rice. We actually got access, if you want to call it that. We got the legal authority to export rice to China a few years ago, but they haven't bought the first grain. And we keep hearing about these trade deals

0: the China, and I'm glad to hear that they're buying soybeans because that's very important, as you said, to Arkansas farmers and our membership as well. But rice hadn't made the list yet for mandatory purchases, so we keep asking for it, and hopefully one day that'll materialize. But no, I'm not very optimistic that China turns into a market for Arkansas rice farmers anytime soon.
1: Are there countries that you look at that you feel like could be a market to grow bigger export wise for the Arkansas rice industry? Are there certain countries that you have on your list? You're like, hey, we need to open it up there.
0: You know, one that we thought we had opened up was the Dominican Republic, something that passed 20 years ago. The CAFTA-DR trade agreement was supposed to open up access to right around January 2026. So we're, what, 4 or 5 months past that deadline, and that's yet to happen. So we're asking the administration to hold them accountable. But as far as some of the other countries that we've heard him mention, recently, the president mentioned recently, I'd put the UK is at the top of my list. We've got a history with them. They used to buy a lot of Arkansas rice, and I'm really optimistic. We had the opportunity to meet with Ambassador Stevens just a few months ago, and I still hold out. You know, he's a good Arkansas he's a good Arkansas man.
1: That's right.
0: And he knows our industry, and I'm still optimistic that we get the UK open and have some more trade flowing there.
1: Yeah, no, that would definitely be a good thing, and he's a good man to get that done, especially for Arkansas. Now, Ben, are we seeing rice farmers? Are they taking some of their acreage that they used to use to, or that they are using to grow rice and turning it into different crops? Are we seeing the total amount of rice acreage go down in Arkansas right now?
0: Yeah, you know, historically we're going to have about 1.4 million acres of rice, and the estimates this year are anywhere from 750 to 850,000 acres. It's a huge decrease percentage-wise and in totality. So to answer your question, yes, many of those farmers are switching to other commodities, like soybeans that are cheaper to produce. They've got some people have options to put them in corn. Cotton sometimes take the acres, but it's not always grown on the same ground. So they are looking at other commodities to offset the losses in rice.
1: Well, I can tell you, Ben, that I had on my plate last night at dinner, I had a big old pile of rice on there with some chicken. So that was so I was participating last night. But of course, we've been talking with Ben Noble, who's the Executive Vice President, COO of Riceland Foods. If you want more information on the rice industry here in our state, good website is ArkansasRice.org is a great website to check out for that information. But Ben, unfortunately, we're out of time. But I appreciate you coming on the show this morning to talk about one of our most important crops here in the state of Arkansas. The rice industry, and I hope we can do it again soon. And as things develop, as the Farm Bill moves along, I hope we can talk some more of how this affects the Arkansas rice industry. But appreciate the time this morning.
0: Appreciate your interest and appreciate the time.
1: All right, there he goes, Ben Noble from Riceland Foods, CEO of Riceland Foods. And so obviously, so this is an industry you don't want shrinking here in Arkansas, and you don't want it going away at all. This is a $6 billion of economic input to our state every year is what the rice industry does. So we need to preserve that, and we need to make sure that it's moving forward in the right ways. And so you just heard a little bit about that from Ben Noble. It is 51 minutes after 7 o'clock. We're going to check the five things you need to know. Here's Jay Jones.
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3: From the KARN newsroom, I'm Jay Jones. Deputies with the Lone Oak Sheriff's Office responded to a report of an unresponsive female inmate at the detention center on Saturday. Staff and inmates provided initial emergency medical care, which included CPR until EMS arrived at the scene. The inmate was transported to a local hospital but was later pronounced dead. The identity hasn't been released pending the notification of next of kin. Officials with the Jacksonville Police Department said a child died after a Sunday night shooting. The six-year-old was in a vehicle and was suffering from multiple gunshot wounds when officers arrived. First aid was given and the child was taken to a local hospital but was later pronounced dead. Two adults in the car were not injured. An Arkansas Game and Fish Commission officer in Jefferson County found a bald eagle that couldn't fly. The Raptor Rehab of Central Arkansas took the bird in, and once it was x-rayed, they discovered the animal had been shot. There were six pellets in total that had entered the eagle's body. None of the eagle's bones were broken, and the injuries were not life-threatening. The AGFC is still investigating what exactly happened leading up to the eagle getting shot. Officials with the Friends of Arkansas PBS said on Monday that the group was closing in quickly on its fundraising goal. The group was $271,188 short of its $2 million goal. Support came from over 1,200 viewers in 64 Arkansas counties, as well as Arkansas foundations that have pledged $1.5 million annually over the next 3 years. The annual Click It or Ticket campaign began yesterday, and Arkansas law enforcement agencies have increased seatbelt enforcement ahead of the Memorial Day travel weekend. According to the ASP, nearly 200 unbuckled people were killed in crashes across Arkansas in 2024. ASP says the campaign aims to reduce fatal crashes by increasing seatbelt use statewide. From the KRN Newsroom, I'm Jay Jones.
1: All right, thank you, Jay. Of course, got another look at the money news. We also got some traffic and weather coming your way, so stand by for that. It's First News here on News Radio 102.9 KARN.
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17: In recent years, scientists have really dialed up the urgency to understand PFAS, sometimes referred to as forever chemicals because of how long they take to break down. The latest study found these chemicals may be aging men in their 50s and 60s a bit faster than men who are younger or older or women of any age. Experts we talked to said the accumulation of PFAS may lower testosterone levels in men, impair sperm quality, and increase risks of testicular and kidney cancer. Women, it seems, just seem to be able to clear PFAS faster. Now, whether you're a man or a woman, trying to limit your exposure is a great idea. Three ways to do that. Filter your drinking water. Don't use non-stick cookware like Teflon, and avoid fast food packaging, which are sometimes coated with these chemicals. I'm Dr. Sanjay Gupta, helping you live a better life.
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1: Hey, good Tuesday morning to you. Hopefully you're getting a good start to the second work day of the work week. It is the 19th of May, 57 minutes after 7. Let's check some traffic and weather with Paul Weber.
18: With the look at you set the May Corp traffic this Tuesday morning, state police have no accidents to report. Still seeing heavy traffic out there on eastbound from 430 back to Bryan. Also at the north interchange to south interchange and I-57 coming into Jacksonville. Buckle up and let's be careful. That's just Southern Baycorp traffic. 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Now serving Little Rock with the Arkansas Traffic Network. I'm Paul Weber.
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1: And taking a look at your weather today, cloudy, warm, humid. Going to see some storms move through here in a little while, high around 83, 84 degrees this afternoon. Tonight, cloudy, humid, couple of showers in the forecast, low around 67 tomorrow. Cloudy as well, not as warm, but it will be humid, high around 75. Currently, we're sitting at 75 with mostly cloudy skies across central Arkansas right now. So we check in on the money news once again. We do that with Morgan Stanley Wealth Management of Little Rock's Jason Chacko. And Jason, good morning to you.
20: Good morning, Toby. Well, broad markets were mixed on Monday. The Dow closed up 159 points, and the S&P 500 was down less than a tenth of 1%. Arkansas stocks posted gains for 9 of the 14 companies we follow on Monday, led by the 2% gain for Simmons First, climbing up to $20.93 a share. This morning, U.S. futures are pointing towards a lower open to Tuesday trading, despite mixed markets overseas. Asia markets posted a tenth of a percent decline for India. Japan fell 0.4%, but Hong Kong rose almost 0.5%, and we saw the Chinese Shanghai Shenzhen Index climb 0.9% by their close. European markets are higher as well. The London FTSE is up 0.6%, the French CAC 40 is up 0.75%, and the German DAX is currently trading up 1.3%. We'll watch those markets as they approach their close. That's all for now. Back with more here in 30 minutes. Toby.
1: All right, thank you, Jason. It's Trivia Tuesday, playing for a 4-pack of Magic Springs tickets. Who sang this song? All right, send your answers to 501-403-5276, and we'll get you in the drawing at the end of the show. Mike Face, Farmers Insurance Sports Report, that's coming up next.
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21: They're voting in 6 states today. I'm Dave Anthony, Fox News, and the race getting the most attention is the most expensive primary campaign ever, as President Trump urges voters in Kentucky to oust Congressman Thomas Massie, even calling into a campaign rally last night.
22: I say he's the worst Republican congressman in the history of the country. I think he's just horrible. He's been a horrible, horrible.
21: The president, who succeeded getting Louisiana voters to defeat GOP Senator Bill Cassidy Saturday, is backing Massey's GOP challenger, Ed Gallrein. Massey has voted against some Trump-backed legislation. He says millions in outside money trying to buy a seat that belongs to the people. There are also races for Congress, Senate, and governor in 5 other states, Alabama, Georgia, Idaho, Oregon, and Pennsylvania. Back to the president, he put on hold his plan to resume bombing Iran today, saying several Gulf countries urged him to, still hoping a nuclear deal can be negotiated.
23: And there seems to be a very good chance that they can work something out. If we can do that without bombing the hell out of them, I'd be very happy.
21: He's also telling U.S. military to be on standby at a moment's notice. The African Ebola outbreak getting worse, with more than 500 cases now in the Congo and Uganda, at least 130 deaths.
24: I'm deeply concerned about the scale and speed of the epidemic.
25: Tedros Adhanom Ghebreyesus is the head of the World Health Organization.
24: This epidemic is caused by a species of Ebola virus for which there are no vaccines or therapeutics.
25: One American doctor is among those infected. The State Department is sending $13 million to combat the outbreak, telling Americans don't travel to the hotspot region.
21: Fox's Jonathan Savage. Investigators in California looking for answers into why 2 teenagers went on the attack at the Islamic Center of San Diego, shooting and killing 3 people.
26: No one in our city should live in fear because of their
0: identity, their faith, or their place of learning.
21: Mayor Todd Gloria, the teens were found dead in a car blocks away. It's believed they shot themselves. America's listening to Fox News.
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7: 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A six-year-old child shot and killed in Jacksonville, and there are plenty of questions. The shooting happened along South Highway 161 near Dennis Lane. It's also near a mobile home park. People nearby at the time of the shooting say the scene that unfolded was heartbreaking, and that's understandable. Jacksonville police haven't released a lot of information just yet, but we know the child was found in a vehicle suffering from multiple gunshot wounds. Jacksonville police now asking anybody with information on the shooting to contact them immediately. We're coming up on America's 250th birthday, a symbol of that freedom we all celebrate, the bald eagle. Someone took aim at that symbol at Pine Bluff and took the bird down with a shotgun. The eagle, now living with six pellets in it, is recovering at the Raptor Rehab of Central Arkansas. Removing the pellets would apparently cause more damage, so they'll stay put. And it looks like the shooting was on purpose. And it's also worth noting, shooting a bald eagle is a federal crime. Arkansas Game and Fish Commission are investigating. And good news here is the eagle may soon be released back into the wild. Graduating seniors at Little Rock School District committed to their next step in education this week with an academic signing day. It's similar to athletic signing day, but this one, of course, dedicated to academics. LRST honoring a record number of students this year. Students also shared what scholarships they've received and how it's going to help them further their education. Little Rock School District says their graduating seniors earned around $20 million in scholarships annually. Best of luck to all of them. I'm KRK's Bob Clausen from the News Radio 1029 KRN News Desk.
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26: From the News Radio 1029 KRN Weather Center, I'm KRK Chief Meteorologist Todd Yacobian. For today, 84 degrees with showers and thunderstorms, especially this afternoon. Some of those thunderstorms could be severe. There's a low risk at this time, with wind being the primary threat. 67 degrees with a few lingering showers tonight, and another 40% chance for showers and thunderstorms on Wednesday, 78 degrees. I'm KRK Chief Meteorologist Todd Yacobian from the News Radio 1029 KRN Weather Center. Warmer.
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33: 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So chatting with Miles, I'm up at like 235. 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
1: Hey, welcome into the 8 o'clock hour of First News. It's about 6 minutes after 8 o'clock. Tuesday edition here on the 19th of May. Trivia Tuesday, I should know. Today for the Trivia Tuesday, we're having you tell us, who is the artist that sang this song? All in honor of Parents Appreciation Week. School's getting out. Full-time parenting going to be in order for the next couple of months, and they're sending back to school. But if you know who the artist is, you send that to 501-403-5276. Get you in the drawing that's coming up at the end of this hour. That song came out in 1972. Of course, it's called School's Out. We need the artist. The singer, he's an avid golfer who now plays up to 6 times per week, lives in the Phoenix area where he went to high school, and he also owns a home in Maui, Hawaii. He was born in Detroit, I think, is where he was born. So, and then moved to Phoenix. So, all right, send it in, 501-403-5276. We'll check some traffic and weather. Here is Paul Weber.
5: With a look at your Southern Bay Corp traffic this Tuesday morning, state police have no accidents to report. Still seeing heavy traffic, I-30 eastbound from 430 back to Alexander in the north and south interchanges. Buckle up, let's be careful and make it a great day. That's your Southern Bay Corp traffic. Southern Bay Corp, wealth builders for everyone, now serving Little Rock with the Arkansas Traffic Network. I'm Paul Weber.
9: Sponsored. Will be cloudy, warm, and humid with a chance of a couple of thunderstorms, which may bring hail and damaging winds. The high will reach 84 degrees. Tonight, expect cloudy and humid conditions with a few showers and a thunderstorm as temperatures drop to a low of 67. Tomorrow will be cloudy, not as warm, but still humid with the possibility of a thunderstorm and a high of 75. Thursday is expected to be mostly cloudy and humid with a chance of showers and a thunderstorm with a high of 75. I'm AccuWeather meteorologist Jason Caterina.
1: And currently we're up to 77 degrees. We've got mostly cloudy skies above us. It's News Radio 1029 KARN.
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1: And good Tuesday morning to you, 11 minutes after 8 o'clock. That means it's time for the Mike Faison Farmers Insurance Sports Report. You can call Mike Faison at 501-228-4944. Get a quote on some good insurance as Mark Edwards now joins us. And Mark, good morning. And boy, a big week for the Diamond Hogs coming off a nice weekend as they put up 24 runs versus Kentucky in the three games, 16 of those in the final game on Saturday. But they gave up 20 runs over the course of the weekend, meaning that they are what we thought they were, and that's that they can hit and get runs across the plate. But pitching, a little less than desirable at this point. And so my question here, Mark, is can a team go deep in the postseason with that type of a setup? Good hitting and subpar pitching overall. And I say subpar after you get past like Hunter Dietz having a good year. But what do you think on that statement?
0: Not really. I haven't seen since I've been covering sports, watching sports, especially the Razorbacks, where the pitching is this mid that, and for the hip hop impaired, mid means medium.
1: That's right.
0: Not necessarily the best. The pitching is mid. The pitching is mid, and the bats have come alive. You want to see the bats alive, but man, you're gonna run into that game where those bats may not be working all together in sync, and you don't have the pitching to back you up. So that's not a good thing.
1: I've never seen, and I've watched College World Series for many, many years, I've never seen a team get there, and I hate to make this statement because Hunter Dietz has had a very nice season. I don't know that I would call him a bona fide ace, and I know he made first team all SEC last night as a starting pitcher, but I just don't see him as he's our best pitcher, that's for sure, best pitcher on the roster this year. But I've never seen a team get to Omaha with this type of a pitching makeup. You have to have a legitimate ace, and you got to have some real strong support after it. And I've just never seen a makeup much different than that make it to Omaha. And so I think the deep run may be a long stretch, but we're not even there yet. We've got the SEC tournament this week, Mark. And so what do you think about playing as a 7 seed in Hoover this week and playing the winner of Tennessee and South Carolina, the 10 and the 15 seeds respectively? And so is that a decent seed for this team right now? You think the 7 seed's a good spot for them to start off in at the tournament this week?
0: Man, it's definitely an ugly spot. I mean, if that makes sense.
1: It does.
0: You know, I think there's some teams that you wish you were in position that you could play and you knew that your bats could help you out until you can get your pitching going better. But, man, those are the two worst teams to have to see.
1: Yeah, it is kind of crazy to me that, Arkansas ranked, I think I looked at the rankings yesterday, the national rankings, they're still number 12 in the country. 12 in the country is good for a 7 seed in the SEC tournament. That's pretty impressive. And then Tennessee, who's the 10 seed, playing South Carolina today, and we'll play the winner. Tennessee, the 10 seed, they're number 25 in the country. So it just tells you how good the SEC baseball is. And so I feel like that, if they throw Dietz on Wednesday, tomorrow, that'd probably be pretty good for the team. And then we'll see what happens. Kind of a crapshoot after that on how it plays out. With winning two games versus Kentucky this last weekend, let's say they win two games in Hoover. Is that enough to host a regional this year, Mark? Or are we going on the road no matter what?
0: I think it's good enough. The thing about it is the people who host the regionals are top 16 teams, right?
1: That's right.
0: And we're at 12. So, we're right there on the cutting edge. If we can get a couple of games, I think we'll be fine without it. But if we can get a couple of games, for sure.
1: Yeah, I would be with you. And here's the caveat that kind of moves Arkansas up in the hierarchy of what the NCAA, i.e. also the TV networks, would like to see have regionals, is that when you watch a regional at Arkansas over the last few years, there's a lot of people in the stands. When you watch the regionals at the other places, there's nobody in the stands. And so just the fact that we'll put butts in seats will make a little bit of a difference on getting a host or not. Obviously, you have to have the record to go along with it, but I think that I feel like they might only have to win one game. They might have to just win tomorrow, and they could host a regional. So, but we'll see. We'll see how that all plays out. Selection Sunday will come up Sunday or Monday. It might not be Selection Sunday. It might be Selection Monday. But we had the NBA MVP award went out over the weekend. Mark, went to Oklahoma City. Shai Gilgeous-Alexander beats out Victor Wembanyama, beats out Jokic in Denver. Did you agree with the vote? Because SGA wanted it. It was pretty much runaway style when I saw how the votes broke down. But would you have said Wemby or Jokic over SGA?
0: Yeah, I think this could be the start for Shea being the face, which is a little ironic that he's the face of the NBA. But, you know, that's pretty much where we're headed. I mean, whenever LeBron retires, it could be 2035, 2040 at this point.
1: Yeah.
0: He's going to be there another 30 years.
1: Oh, boy.
0: Whenever he retires, we've got to have a face of the league. So, and I think Shea is working towards that. Two MVPs now. He's working toward it.
1: I agree. And I like Shea Gilgeous-Alexander. But I got to tell you, when you talk about who the next face of the NBA is, I think that's more Wembanyama, especially if he stays healthy. And I mean, Gilgeous may do it for a minute before Wembanyama totally gets there. But, I mean, Wembanyama, I mean, and I think SGA should have won the MVP this year. I agree with that. But Wembanyama, I mean, I didn't agree with how the distance between Wembanyama and SGA were in the voting. That surprised me.
0: What year? This is what, year three for Wimby? I mean, get a kid time, man. He still can't get in the club.
1: I am, but I'm just saying, he's getting there pretty quickly is my point. And so,
0: he is.
1: So I think between the two of them, I don't know what the Eastern Conference is going to do, because I mean, all the best stuff is in the Western Conference. I don't know what the Eastern Conference is going to do. Who do you like in Oklahoma City and San Antonio in that series? It started last night. San Antonio gets the win in double overtime in Oklahoma City, which San Antonio pretty much owned Oklahoma City this year during the regular season. But who do you like in that series when it's all said and done?
0: Well, my heart and my head is with the home team. And for the hip-hop impaired, that would be the team with the guys that played at Arkansas. But I think that when you talk about the finals, you're looking at the two best teams in the NBA, and that would be San Antonio and the Knicks. I'd be shocked if it's not San Antonio and the Knicks in the finals.
1: Okay. So the Knicks for sure are getting there. The Cavaliers are not going to be beating the Knicks, I don't see, on the Eastern side. And then I kind of lean Oklahoma City just on experience over San Antonio, but we'll see. It's a great series, I think. I think that this has the smell of a seven gamer, is what, just out of the gate. So we'll see. But Oklahoma City's going to have to figure it out. San Antonio did take to Oklahoma City during the regular season. Mark, real quick on the way out, let's do the best and worst of the weekend. What was your worst of the weekend?
0: Man, I don't know. I think my best of the weekend was the Razorbacks taking the series
1: over Kentucky.
0: They kind of got scary in the rubber match.
1: Yeah,
0: so that's my best. My worst was probably something that I saw, witnessed with my own eyes in baseball.
1: Uh-oh.
0: This weekend, the tournament baseball.
1: Was it parent based? Was it the parents?
0: Yeah, it was. You know, it was parents fighting about, you know, kids that, you know, had nothing to do with the game, and they were arguing, and these games get out of hand sometimes. So yeah, it was the worst thing.
1: My worst was
0: they
1: the
0: literally
1: Preakness.
0: Had to toss. We literally had to toss two coaches and three parents.
1: Yeah, man, I like it. I wish you'd video some of this. I'd like to see this. I mean, and maybe get some audio for it. We can play it here on the radio. You toss some people out of the stadium. I'd like to see it. So the worst I had was the Preakness. That race is basically forgotten right now. They're not at Pimlico. They're at a backup track because Pimlico's under construction. Golden Tempo and Renegade didn't race. Doesn't look like the numbers coming in from TV are very good. So I guess we'll just get ready for the Belmont. The Preakness was kind of not a big deal this year. Then my best of the weekend, Ronda Rousey getting an MMA fight win over Gina Carano. And what was supposed to be Rousey's final fight of the year. Now, you could also put this in the worst because the fight lasted like 17 seconds. So if you went through, you know,
0: I went and refilled my drink.
1: Yeah, yeah. I'm telling you, if you waited, you know, the 3 hours for all the pre-card fights, and then you watch 17 seconds of the main event, that's always disappointing. But that's the downside of the fight game. And so I also liked the SGA video. Did you see what he gave his teammates for him winning his second MVP? He gave them all trench coats and expensive watches was what he handed out. It was pretty cool to see. I don't know what the meaning of the trench coats is. Do you?
0: Not at all.
1: Okay. I know they're expensive trench coats. I saw somebody listing the price of them on the internet, but it means something. It is obviously locker room humor or something, but it means something to these guys, or they wouldn't be getting it. They were all very excited about their trench coats, and then and maybe more excited than the expensive watches that they got. I saw some of them got golf bags as well, so I wish Mark, if you win an MVP, that you would give us nice gifts here on the show as well. So, just saying.
0: if I did, I would definitely do that.
1: Okay, we look forward to that. We look forward to it. So, all right, Mark, we'll talk to you on Thursday. All right, man.
0: Thank you, sir.
1: There he goes. He's Mark Edwards with the Mike Faison Farmers Insurance Sports Report. You call Mike Faison at 501-228-4944. Get a quote on some insurance. It's 22 minutes after 8 o'clock. Let's check in on the five things you need to know with Jay Jones.
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3: From the KARN newsroom, I'm Jay Jones. Deputies with the Lone Oak Sheriff's Office responded to a report of an unresponsive female inmate at the detention center on Saturday. Staff and inmates provided initial emergency medical care, which included CPR until EMS arrived at the scene. The inmate was transported to a local hospital but was later pronounced dead. The identity hasn't been released pending the notification of next of kin. Officials with the Jacksonville Police Department said a child died after a Sunday night shooting. The six-year-old was in a vehicle and was suffering from multiple gunshot wounds when officers arrived. First aid was given and the child was taken to a local hospital but was later pronounced dead. Two adults in the car were not injured. An Arkansas Game and Fish Commission officer in Jefferson County found a bald eagle that couldn't fly. The Raptor Rehab of Central Arkansas took the bird in, and once it was x-rayed, they discovered the animal had been shot. There were six pellets in total that had entered the eagle's body. None of the eagle's bones were broken, and the injuries were not life-threatening. The AGFC is still investigating what exactly happened leading up to the eagle getting shot. Officials with the Friends of Arkansas PBS said on Monday that the group was closing in quickly on its fundraising goal. The group was $271,188 short of its $2 million goal. Support came from over 1,200 viewers in 64 Arkansas counties, as well as Arkansas foundations that have pledged $1.5 million annually over the next 3 years. The annual Click It or Ticket campaign began yesterday, and Arkansas law enforcement agencies have increased seatbelt enforcement ahead of the Memorial Day travel weekend. According to the ASP, nearly 200 unbuckled people were killed in crashes across Arkansas in 2024. ASP says the campaign aims to reduce fatal crashes by increasing seatbelt use statewide. From the KRN Newsroom, I'm Jay Jones.
1: All right, thank you, Jay. We appreciate that. We've got some more money news coming up. I'm getting ready for the markets to open up here about 6 or 7 minutes. We'll also get a look at the traffic and weather, so stick around for that. It's First News here on News Radio 102.9 KARN.
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24: A better life with Dr. Sanjay Gupta.
25: You and I have never met, but I'm willing to bet that there is something you would like to do, but you feel like you can't, that it's too hard, that you don't deserve it. A colleague of mine recently told me about this new book called Brave Shift. 30 Mindset Changes to Transform Your Life. It's written by a woman named Michelle Carrer. Carrer says the one thing most people forget when they set a goal is to attach a reason to it. Having that reason is big, because when you don't want to do something that's necessary to reach your goal, you can go back to your reason to find the motivation you need. Try to frame your goal as something you want to achieve, as opposed to being a bad part of yourself that you want to change. That will make you more likely to succeed, as will asking for help. All of us need it, and it makes people feel good to help you achieve your goals. I'm Dr. Sanjay Gupta, helping you live a better life.
1: Now, welcome back to First News. It is the Tuesday edition, Trivia Tuesday edition, here on the 19th of May. We'll play the song and get the artist from here in just a moment. But right now, 27 minutes after 8, let's check in on the traffic and weather with Paul Weber.
5: With a look at your Southern Bay Corp traffic this Tuesday morning, state police have no accidents to report. Still seeing heavy traffic out 30 eastbound from 430 back to Alexander in the north and south interchanges. Buckle up, let's be careful and make it a great day. That's your Southern Bay Corp traffic. Southern Bay Corp, world builders for everyone, now serving Little Rock with the Arkansas Traffic Network. I'm Paul Weber.
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6: Expect cloudy skies with warm and humid conditions, along with a few thunderstorms that may bring hail and damaging winds. The high will reach 84 degrees. Tonight will remain cloudy and humid with some showers and a chance of a thunderstorm with a low of 67. Tomorrow will be cloudy, slightly cooler, but still humid with the possibility of a thunderstorm and a high of 75. Thursday looks to be mostly cloudy and humid with a few showers and a chance of a thunderstorm, also reaching a high of 75 degrees. I'm AccuWeather meteorologist Jason Caterina.
1: Currently we're at 76 degrees, cloudy skies up above central Arkansas. As we take another look at the money news, time to open up the markets this morning. We do that with Morgan Stanley Wealth Management of Little Rock's Jason Chacko. Jason, good morning.
7: Good morning, Toby. We are getting ready for the market open here in a couple minutes. U.S. futures are pointing to a lower open to Tuesday trading as investors continue to watch earnings come in from companies like Home Depot and Target today, NVIDIA tomorrow, and Walmart on Thursday. We'll watch the broad markets as well as Arkansas stocks like Simmons first to see if they can build on their more than 2% gain from yesterday or not. A lower open would come despite mixed trading overseas. The largest move in Asian markets came for the Chinese Shanghai Shenzhen Index up 0.9% by their close, and European markets are currently led higher by the German DAX up 1.25% as they approach their close. A quick look in non-equity markets shows oil down to $103.40 a barrel, and gold is down a little over a percent to $4,517.18 an ounce. The 10-year U.S. Treasury yield is up to 4.657%, and we are ready for the market open. Back at those numbers here in 30 minutes. Toby?
1: All right, thank you, Jason. And just about 30 minutes until, a little less, about 25 minutes until we draw for the four-pack of tickets to Magic Springs. But it is Trivia Tuesday. You need to tell us who the artist is of this song, which is called School's Out. Yeah, it's a really easy one. So send the answer into a 501-403-5276. We'll get you in that drawing coming up just before 9 o'clock this morning for the four-pack of tickets to Magic Springs. And we'll be back right after this.
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9: News, I'm Therese Crowley. President Trump notifies Iran the previously scheduled Tuesday attack is off at the request of the Gulf Arab neighbors.
10: I put it off for a little while, hopefully maybe forever.
9: With serious negotiations now taking place, but his bottom line remains no nuclear options for Iran. Two teens behind the shooting at the largest mosque in San Diego.
26: Five people are dead, including the two gunmen at the Islamic Center of San Diego in Claremont. Among the victims was a security guard at the center. According to law enforcement, the two teen suspects died from self-inflicted gun wounds.
9: Fox's Alex Hogan says one teen's mom had reported him missing with her guns. Texas billionaire Mark Cuban joins the rollout for Trump RX. No fan of Trump, but the Texan says Republicans want cheaper drugs and Democrats want cheaper drugs. The coupon platform has added 600 affordable generics. 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
0: From the News Radio 1029 KRN News Desk, I'm KRK's Bob Clausen. A six-year-old child shot and killed in Jacksonville, and there are plenty of questions. The shooting happened along South Highway 161 near Dennis Lane. It's also near a mobile home park. People nearby at the time of the shooting say the scene that unfolded was heartbreaking, and that's understandable. Jacksonville police haven't released a lot of information just yet, but we know the child was found in a vehicle suffering from multiple gunshot wounds. Jacksonville police now asking anybody with information on the shooting to contact them immediately. We're coming up on America's 250th birthday, a symbol of that freedom we all celebrate, the bald eagle. Someone took aim at that symbol at Pine Bluff and took the bird down with a shotgun. The eagle, now living with six pellets in it, is recovering at the Raptor Rehab of Central Arkansas. Removing the pellets would apparently cause more damage, so they'll stay put. And it looks like the shooting was on purpose. And it's also worth noting, shooting a bald eagle is a federal crime. Arkansas Game and Fish Commission are investigating. And good news here is the eagle may soon be released back into the wild. Graduating seniors at Little Rock School District committed to their next step in education this week with an academic signing day. It's similar to athletic signing day, but this one, of course, dedicated to academics. LRST honoring a record number of students this year. Students also shared what scholarships they've received and how it's going to help them further their education. Little Rock School District says their graduating seniors earned around $20 million in scholarships annually. Best of luck to all of them. I'm KRK's Bob Clausen from the News Radio 1029 KRN News Desk.
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8: From the News Radio 1029 KRN Weather Center, I'm KRK Chief Meteorologist Todd Yacobian. For today, 84 degrees with showers and thunderstorms, especially this afternoon. Some of those thunderstorms could be severe. There's a low risk at this time with wind being the primary threat. 67 degrees with a few lingering showers tonight and another 40% chance for showers and thunderstorms on Wednesday, 78 degrees. I'm KRK Chief Meteorologist Todd Yacobian from the News Radio 1029 KRN Weather Center.
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1: Hey, good Tuesday morning to you. Welcome back to First News. It is 36 minutes after 8 o'clock. Final few minutes that you can get in on the Trivia Tuesday for the four-pack of tickets to Magic Springs. Of course, it's Parents Appreciation Week because we're appreciating the parents as they go back to full-time parenting for a couple of months here over the summer before we get them back into school in early to mid-August? Is that when we go to school around here? So it seems like it's pretty early in the in August that we go. But the way you can win these this four-pack of tickets to Magic Springs for the summer is tell us who sang this song. All right, send your answer in to 501-403-5276, the American Leak Detection text line, and we'll grab all the correct answers coming up here in just a few minutes and draw one to win the four-pack of tickets to Magic Springs. Right now, let's check in on the traffic and weather. Here's Paul Weber.
5: With a look at your Southern Baycorp traffic this Tuesday morning, state police have no accidents to report. Still seeing heavy traffic around the north interchange. Other than that, no major issues around the metro. Let's buckle up and be careful and make it a great day. That's your Southern Baycorp traffic. 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I'm Paul Weber.
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6: It's cloudy, warm, and humid with a chance of a couple of thunderstorms, which may bring hail and damaging winds. The high will reach 84 degrees. Tonight, expect cloudy and humid conditions with a few showers and a thunderstorm as temperatures drop to a low of 67. Tomorrow will be cloudy, not as warm, but still humid with the possibility of a thunderstorm and a high of 75. Thursday is expected to be mostly cloudy and humid with a chance of showers and a thunderstorm with a high of 75. I'm AccuWeather meteorologist Jason Caterina.
1: And currently we're at 76 degrees right now. Cloudy skies above central Arkansas. 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
45: Denver, you are the greatest crowd we've ever had. 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
1: And good Tuesday morning to you. It's First News here on the 19th of May, just about 19 minutes in front of about 9 o'clock. As we get back into some of the news this morning, a scary incident out in Dardanelle yesterday. Happened around 4 o'clock yesterday afternoon as a state, Dardanelle police dispatched to State Highway 27. They were told that there was a motor vehicle crash. Ended up being a Dardanelle school bus had rolled over on its side. When they discovered the bus, found out that had one child

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2: Worked on. We had Colt Shelby, who is the Libertarian candidate for governor here in Arkansas, going to run against Sarah Huckabee Sanders coming up in November. He visited the Finnegan Show last Friday. Now, last Friday, we had Michael White sitting in for Steve on the show, and so he interviewed Colt Shelby, and it was a great interview. In fact, I believe you can go download the entire interview at the on-demand page at newsradio1029.com. But wanted to play some of his comments on our current governor's track record, specifically with the tax cuts in mind.
3: People feed into the lower taxes. They think that's a great deal, but when you put it to a calculator, it's not a big deal. And the same thing as the grocery tax. You know, she put a commercial out here last week of how much money we've saved Arkansans, but, you know, it's an eighth of a cent. It's nothing. And that is not what we need to be focused on. We need to be focused on the lower middle class folks to help them out. We keep cutting the corporate tax, and that's going to cut our legs off. We need money to function. We are a poor state.
2: Yep. So that was Colt Shelby. He's the Libertarian candidate for governor here in Arkansas, and has some very good ideas. You know, I think so does Governor Sarah Huckabee Sanders as well. But a lot of their ideas is somewhat closely aligned. But on the taxes, Shelby's right. I mean, these aren't big tax cuts, but as someone who pays taxes in this state, you know, we'll take anything that we can get. I mean, the grocery tax, very small cut. It's a 0.2% cut of the income tax, down to what, 3.7% now is where we're at. I believe it was close to 5% or so when I moved to this state, back in 2019. And so I mean, it's going down. That's a good thing. You have to give our governor credit for doing that, even if it is small cuts. We'll take what we can get on that front. And then hopefully we'll see more of it, no matter who ends up winning in the fall. But hopefully we'll see more tax cuts for us. Also on the national front, Acting Attorney General Todd Blanche is set to testify on Capitol Hill today, where he's expected to face questions on several high-profile cases, including the second indictment against former FBI Director James Comey. Here's Fox's Chad Pergram on Capitol Hill reporting.
4: The Comey indictment could dominate the hearing. Prosecutors accused Comey of threatening to kill the president. Blanche announced the indictment in late April. Comey hit back at Blanche, telling him to, quote, bone up on the rules of the 8647 Instagram probe. Comey believes that Blanche is abusing norms at the DOJ. Democrats are expected to tangle with Blanche at today's hearing. They will likely pose questions about the conduct of FBI Director Kash Patel. But Democrats will look at how Blanche is putting his stamp on the department. And bipartisan lawmakers have questions about the $1.8 billion special compensation fund.
2: Yeah, so that's Chad Pergram at the Capitol this morning, and going to be an interesting hearing. He's going to get grilled about James Comey, and so we'll see. I mean, James Comey's a complete pud, but I don't know if the charges against him are. I mean, he took pictures of him, with the rocks in the sand, and I just it was two letters and two numbers, and I don't know if that. Maybe for some people that does classify. That's a death threat. I don't know that I'm in on that. It feels weak to me. Is what I don't like weak anywhere. So if you're gonna come at somebody, come strong, come with a good case. And I just don't know if this one looks like retribution, and you don't want that as the optics, right? You also don't want the optics to be the day you can say whatever you want about the president, as far as killing him, and get away with it. So I mean, there's two sides of the conversation here, but I don't know if what we saw in these pictures, if that ranges into that. So we'll see where it all goes with the court case as it plays out. A couple of sports notes. We do have a college baseball game tonight as we get the conference tournaments underway. The Central Arkansas Bears are going to play Stetson at the ASUN Tournament Championship tonight. That'll be 5:00 down in Dellen, Florida. The Razorbacks and then Little Rock Trojans, they both start their conference tournaments tomorrow. You got the Arkansas men's golf team there at the NCAA tournament at the Corvallis Regional out in Oregon. They played the last six holes yesterday, 7 under par, moved into a

0: tie for second place at the regional, tied with Oklahoma. So we had three golfers, John Daly the second, Eric Fortledge, and Gerardo Gomez, who were tied for seventh, just two strokes off the leaders on the individual play. So round two of that 54-hole regional is set for later today in Oregon. So we'll be keeping an eye on that as well. So it's 48 minutes after 8. Let's check in on the traffic and the weather. Here's Paul Weber.
1: With a look at your Southern Bancorp traffic this Tuesday morning, State Police have no accidents to report. We're seeing no major issues around the metro. Buckle up, let's be careful and make it a great day. That's your Southern Bancorp traffic. Southern Bancorp, wealth builders for everyone, now serving Little Rock with the Arkansas Traffic Network. I'm Paul Weber.
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4: They expect cloudy skies with warm and humid conditions, along with a few thunderstorms that may bring hail and damaging winds. The high will reach 84 degrees. Tonight will remain cloudy and humid with some showers and a chance of a thunderstorm with a low of 67. Tomorrow will be cloudy, slightly cooler, but still humid with the possibility of a thunderstorm and a high of 75. Thursday looks to be mostly cloudy and humid with a few showers and a chance of a thunderstorm, also reaching a high of 75 degrees. I'm AccuWeather meteorologist Jason Caterina.
0: And currently we are hanging out at 76 degrees, cloudy skies above Central Arkansas. 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
6: From the KARN newsroom, I'm Jay Jones. Deputies with the Lone Oak Sheriff's Office responded to a report of an unresponsive female inmate at the detention center on Saturday. Staff and inmates provided initial emergency medical care, which included CPR until EMS arrived at the scene. The inmate was transported to a local hospital, but was later pronounced dead. The identity hasn't been released pending the notification of next of kin. Officials with the Jacksonville Police Department said a child died after a Sunday night shooting. The six-year-old was in a vehicle and was suffering from multiple gunshot wounds when officers arrived. First aid was given and the child was taken to a local hospital but was later pronounced dead. Two adults in the car were not injured. An Arkansas Game and Fish Commission officer in Jefferson County found a bald eagle that couldn't fly. The Raptor Rehab of Central Arkansas took the bird in, and once it was x-rayed, they discovered the animal had been shot. There were six pellets in total that had entered the eagle's body. None of the eagle's bones were broken and the injuries were not life-threatening. The AGFC is still investigating what exactly happened leading up to the eagle getting shot. Officials with the Friends of Arkansas PBS said on Monday that the group was closing in quickly on its fundraising goal. The group was $271,188 short of its $2 million goal. Support came from over 1,200 viewers in 64 Arkansas counties, as well as Arkansas foundations that have pledged $1.5 million annually over the next 3 years. The annual Click It or Ticket campaign began yesterday, and Arkansas law enforcement agencies have increased seatbelt enforcement ahead of the Memorial Day travel weekend. According to the ASP, nearly 200 unbuckled people were killed in crashes across Arkansas in 2024. ASP says the campaign aims to reduce fatal crashes by increasing seatbelt use statewide. From the KRN Newsroom, I'm Jay Jones.
0: All right, thank you, Jay. Let's find a winner for Trivia Tuesday. We're naming the artist. Of course, the song was School's Out. And of course, we'll play the clip one more time for you. School's out for summer. From the 1972 album by the same name, School's Out. Song made it to number 7 in the Hot 100 charts here in the U.S., got to number 1 in the U.K., got to number 3 in Canada. In 2015, the song was inducted into the Grammy Hall of Fame. And then the singer... who is Alice Cooper? That is your answer. Avid golfer, and I actually played a golf tournament with Alice Cooper. I did not get anywhere near him. I can tell you that. My tee time was about 3 hours after he went off, and so then he's in the clubhouse while I'm still out on the course, and then he's gone by the time I get back to the clubhouse. But lots of good stories from heck of a golfer, I can tell you that. So he plays about 6 times a week right now, mainly down in the Phoenix area. I played a tournament up, it was in western Montana is where we were playing. Also, Alice also has a house out in Maui, so he's a doing well. Has had a good career. So our winner today, of course, going to win the four-pack of tickets, the Magic Springs theme and water park for this summer. So I mean, take the kiddos out to do 3223, 3223. Going to be the last four digits on the cell phone. And so we'll get in touch with them, get them their four-pack of Magic Springs tickets. And, of course, I want to take a look real quick at what we've got in the entertainment file for tonight. I got some basketball. I got game one of the NBA Eastern Conference Finals. Going to be on NBC. Going to be the New York Knicks hosting the Cleveland Cavaliers. You got the Bear Grylls is running wild. That's back on 8 o'clock tonight on Fox. Michelle Monaghan is who it's going to be. And then you got a new stand-up special coming out on Netflix. Wanda Sykes, if you like her, she's got one called Legacy that is coming out tonight. So you've got that to look at on the tube. I would recommend if the rain gets past us, you just go for a nice walk, enjoy the outdoors, because it's going to, hopefully by this evening, once the storm goes by, it'll cool off. Maybe the humidity will go away a little bit. It's not going to totally go away, but maybe a little bit it will. So we'll be right back to wrap things up here on the Tuesday edition of First News. 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
24: A better life with Dr. Sanjay Gupta.
25: You know, one of the weirder things I've seen on social media lately is parents feeding their babies butter, like whole sticks of butter. They swear that it helps them feel fuller after meals and get a good night's sleep, among other things. There's actually something to this. You know, butter is full of fat, which a rapidly growing infant needs, but eating butter all the time results in, quote, boxing out other important nutrients they need as well. Spokesperson for the Academy of Nutrition and Dietetics told us she recommends half a teaspoon to a teaspoon melted and then added to a puree. Or as they get older, you can drizzle oil or melted butter over cooked vegetables, she told us. We never say just give butter by itself, and it's not the only source of fat she would recommend. Avocados, hummus, fish, they are great sources of fat as well, and also great foods to introduce. I'm Dr. Sanjay Gupta, helping you live a better life.
0: Hey, good Tuesday morning to you. Welcome back to First News. It is 57 minutes after 8. Let's get that final look at the traffic and weather with Paul Weber.
1: With a look at your Southern Bancorp traffic this Tuesday morning, State Police have no accidents to report. We're seeing no major issues around the metro. Buckle up, let's be careful and make it a great day. That's your Southern Bancorp traffic. 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I'm Paul Weber.
4: Today will be cloudy, warm, and humid with a chance of a couple of thunderstorms, which may bring hail and damaging winds. The high will reach 84 degrees. Tonight, expect cloudy and humid conditions with a few showers and a thunderstorm as temperatures drop to a low of 67. Tomorrow will be cloudy, not as warm, but still humid with the possibility of a thunderstorm and a high of 75. Thursday is expected to be mostly cloudy and humid with a chance of showers and a thunderstorm with a high of 75. I'm AccuWeather meteorologist Jason Caterina.
0: And currently we're at 76 degrees right now. We do have some clouds, plenty of clouds moving across central Arkansas. Let's get ready for some storms to pass through here in just a little bit. And we get that final look at the money news. Let's see how the markets opened up for us this morning with Morgan Stanley Wealth Management's Jason Chacko. And Jason, good morning.
2: Good morning, Toby. We do have a lower start to the markets this morning, although they are off session lows already. Dow Jones Industrial Average currently down 112 points at 49,576.5. S&P 500 is down about 0.33% at 7,374.75. In Arkansas stocks, we have gains for just four of the 14 companies we follow. Largest move up early this morning is America's Car-Mart, up 1.7% to $11.31. And ArcBest is our largest decline, currently down 3.1% at $118.85. That's all for now. We'll watch the markets and be back with the close at 5 this evening. Toby?
0: All right. Thank you, Jason. We appreciate that. So we'll have some good news in the middle of the Steve Finnegan Show, of course. So get that final look at the markets at 5:03 this evening. Coming up on Wild Wednesday, going to have Wild Man Wilson on the show. Opportunity Arkansas CEO Nick Horton is going to join us. Also have Central Arkansas Water joining us. Talk about the water usage with these new data centers, what that's going to look like. Plus, Parents Appreciation Week continues with four packs of Magic Spring tickets. And don't miss the Finnegan Show at 4 o'clock this afternoon, and we'll see you promptly at 6 a.m. tomorrow morning.
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3: The acting attorney general testifies at the Senate for the first time since taking over. I'm Dave Anthony, Fox News, and Todd Blanch is pushing for a 13% increase in the Department of Justice budget.
7: This is underscores our department's renewed focus on reducing violent crime, combating the fentanyl crisis, strengthening border and immigration enforcement, expanding fraud prevention, and ensuring our law enforcement agencies have the resources they need.
3: But before Blanche spoke, he got an earful from a Democrat.
17: The acting attorney general is supposed to be the people's lawyer and defend the rule of law.
3: Instead, Democratic Senator Chris Van Hollen told Blanche he's working for President Trump, doing his dirty work.
17: And here you are at a budget hearing asking for taxpayer funds to pursue the department's mission when you're using those funds to punish Trump's adversaries, reward his friends, and pursue his personal vendettas.
3: The president's telling U.S. military to be ready at a moment's notice after delaying what he says was a plan to resume bombing Iran because Gulf countries asked him to wait, still hoping to negotiate a deal.
23: But we'll see whether or not it amounts to anything. We've had periods of time where we thought pretty much getting close to making a deal and didn't work out.
26: Iranian officials confirmed that on Sunday, their side provided the Trump administration through Pakistani mediators with an updated peace proposal. But one issue has been that Iran wants to settle the issue of nuclear capabilities after an agreement to end hostilities has been made. The White House says any agreement must mandate the country be cleared of nuclear material.
3: Fox's Alexandria Hoff at the White House. The president is hoping Republicans in Kentucky vote Congressman Thomas Massie out of office in the most expensive primary in history. Ed Gallrain is the Trump-backed challenger, one of many contests on primary ballots there and in five other states. They're also voting in Alabama, Georgia, Idaho, Oregon, and Pennsylvania. 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
9: He seems to be the one in with the guns emerging as the most powerful guy in Iran, which means he doesn't want a deal. 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On the contrary, they're going to double down on men who's on careers of people who have been built on hostage-taking, assassination, domestic repression and torture and of people. And by any standard, he is considered as radical as the regime's hardline elite that was in power.
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9: You know, there's something big Americans keep forgetting about, you know, behind the news cycles, behind the tariff wars, the conflicts, war, ICE raids here at home. Behind all of this, there's an uncomfortable truth that we need to admit. 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

0: 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jailed, he's then released, and we let him go. He's an immigrant to the United States, and we just, you can stay. You can go. You're free to go now.
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5: When it comes to the myriad reasons people don't get enough exercise, psychologist Diana Hill has heard them all. She's the author of a new book with a great title, I Know I Should Exercise, But. On a recent episode of my podcast, Chasing Life, Hill told me the number one reason people don't exercise is because they don't feel like they have enough time. She told us that she encourages people she works with to shift from an either-or mindset to a both-and mindset. Hill herself uses time at her son's baseball game to walk around the field cheering him on instead of sitting on the sidelines. She also recommends setting up your space at home, at work, in the car to facilitate movement. So every night before I go to bed, I lay out my workout clothes next to my bathroom sink so they are waiting there for me as a good reminder. I'm Dr. Sanjay Gupta, helping you live a better life.

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8: Amazing. Amazing stuff. Assassination culture. How burning Teslas and killing billionaires became a meme aesthetic for political violence. This is kind of an amazing time we're in, and this is all the Democrat Party. Rutgers University, with that headline on a story they wrote on assassination culture, which the Democrat Party has created. I'm watching President Trump at the White House at the construction of the new ballroom there, which the Democrats will firebomb before we're done, because they're Nazi pigs. And you know, he's been shot once. Second man tried to shoot at him. Secret Service stopped him. A third at the White House Correspondents' Dinner. Another would-be assassin from Idaho was arrested by the Secret Service. And honestly, Brian Thompson was assassinated for being a CEO of a healthcare insurance company. Isn't that amazing? And with that, let's go back to the phones, because I see there are a lot of people who want to talk about a lot of important issues. Let's go to Mike, calling from Gainesville, Virginia. Mike, you're on the Chris Plant Show.
9: Good morning, Chris Plant. Good to talk to you.
8: Hey, Mike. Welcome.
9: Yeah, I was telling Jane, your call screener, the very thing you just said, that insurance is not the same thing as healthcare delivery. It's similar, but they have a profit margin in trying to keep you from getting perhaps the treatment you need to stay alive. So that's why these leftists think that there's some sort of open season on CEOs to kill them for making economic decisions that result in people not having the healthcare result they'd like. But you pretty much covered the water there. I don't need to talk more about it. I'm not happy that Brian Tompkins got assassinated. I think that's terrible. That's not the way to go about fixing what's going on in our healthcare situation. But, you know, hospitals are being bought up by private equity firms that are all about profit, not about healthcare. It's kind of a mess.
8: Well, that may very well be true. And in our culture, we have debates about those things. And we did when the Democrats took over healthcare and renamed it Obamacare. And they told us that after decades of fighting, they finally won and they took over healthcare and they fixed it. So, Mike, this is the new fixed healthcare. And by the way, it was all about the insurance companies. Obamacare was all about the insurance companies. And the insurance companies, thanks to Barack Obama, made out like bandits with billions and billions and billions for every big healthcare insurance company. And they got rich under Obamacare, and then they start shooting people. And it's the same people. I mean, these obviously Obama voters that are shooting everybody and all that good stuff. And it's true. And if there are issues with hospitals being bought by and look, it's true. All these big healthcare groups and all that. You look around here, and the Johns Hopkins out of Baltimore owns hospitals in Washington D.C. and they're all part of these big groups. And that's true. But I've got to say that all of that happened entirely because of Barack Hussein Obama. You sound like you're knowledgeable on the subject. And you're saying, you know, health insurance is not health care. And that's true. And there are companies that are in health insurance. Now, I don't necessarily think that their preferred outcome is that everyone dies because they save money that way. I think their reputation matters to them. And we still, I think, Mike, have the best health care on planet Earth, do we not?
9: No, for people that can afford it, yes, you get the best.

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2: The rich are leaving. They're leaving California. They're leaving New York. They're leaving New Jersey. They're leaving Illinois. They're leaving in droves.
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1: Congressional District, and for Ed Gelrein, who's a fantastic guy. This is a group, great group of people, but that's in Kentucky's 4th Congressional District against a disastrous Thomas Massie. I say he's the worst Republican congressman in the history of the country. I think he's just horrible. He's been a horrible, horrible person.
2: So don't vote for him. President Trump, he is a busy man. That guy is busy. He's busier than I am. Of course, he's president of the United States and leader of the free world. And, you know, what am I? I'll be lucky to get lunch today. Oh, yeah, I found out about a new hot dog place in D.C., too. I got to check that out. I'll get back to you.
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3: Not ruling out another hit on Iran. Lisa Brady, Fox News. President Trump says we'll know very soon if more bombing is needed after pausing new strikes for more negotiations.
4: It's all done. The boats, the ships are all loaded. They're loaded to the brim. And we're all set to start.
3: Telling reporters again that Iran cannot be allowed to have a nuclear weapon.
5: He laid out a timeline that is anywhere from 2 to 3 days into next week. What was interesting, though, the president talking about his red line for the regime that has not changed following that announcement overnight on Truth Social, that he had planned to attack Iran today, but is holding off due to a request from Gulf leaders. That timeline remains the biggest question as the Israeli military remains on high alert, along with an ongoing U.S. military buildup across the region.
3: Fox's Trey Yingst in Tel Aviv. The president speaking outside the White House, giving an update on the ballroom project that remains challenged in court. The president also calling Thomas Massie a terrible congressman, hoping he's ousted in today's Republican primary in Kentucky after voting against the big, beautiful bill. But Massie just told Fox,
6: they like to put it all in one giant bill, so if you ever vote against it, they can say that you voted against everything. The reality is, I voted for the SAVE Act when it comes up individually. I voted for border control, DHS, the wall, all of the things that the president wants.
3: His Trump-backed challenger is retired Navy SEAL Eric Gallrein, who calls Massie Miss Representative Massie.
7: At every turn, he has betrayed us.
3: That Kentucky matchup, now the most expensive House race ever. 5 other states also have primaries today. Pennsylvania, Georgia, Alabama, Oregon, and Idaho. And the president says he'll make an endorsement today for next week's Senate race in Texas, where incumbent Republican John Cornyn and State Attorney General Ken Paxton are in a runoff to face the Democratic nominee, State Representative James Tallarico. 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
9: 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Jacksonville police are trying to figure out who shot and killed a 6-year-old. Officers were called to South Highway 161 Sunday night. Investigators found a 6-year-old boy who was shot multiple times in a car. Crews rushed him to the hospital where he later died. Police say the 2 adults in the car with the boy were not hurt. We've learned the Fort Smith officer who was critically injured over the weekend is now showing signs of improvement. Officer Kyle Newman responded to a truck driving into a ditch around 1:30 a.m. Sunday. Police

0: He was trying to see if 27-year-old Joshua Keller was drunk, and then Keller tried to escape. Investigators say Officer Newman tried to stop him, but say Keller shot him and sped away. Keller crashed again, and then police shot and killed him. A Dardanelle school bus overturned Monday afternoon. It happened a little after 4 p.m. near the intersection of Highways 22 and 27 near the Walmart. Police say one student and the bus driver were on board when it hit a culvert and flipped onto its side. The student and driver were taken to the hospital as a precaution, but are expected to be okay. Friends of Arkansas PBS say that it is closing in on its funding goal to keep PBS programming in the state. The group says Arkansas foundations like the Walton Family Foundation and Tyson Family Foundation have pledged $1.5 million a year for the next 3 years. They say more than 1,200 viewers have also contributed, leaving them with just over $271,000 needed to meet the $2 million goal. I'm Fox 16's Ashley King from the News Radio 1029 KRN News Desk.
1: From the Arkansas Storm Team, I'm KRK4 News meteorologist Pat Walker. Rain and thunderstorms moving through this afternoon. 80% chance of rainfall for this afternoon. High of 85 degrees, but as soon as the rain and storms do arrive, temperatures will likely drop back down into the mid-70s. We'll continue to have a 60% chance of rain tonight, dropping down to 67. Tomorrow, a 70% chance of rain showers and only a high of 75. I'm meteorologist Pat Walker for News Radio 1029 KARN.
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10: When it comes to the myriad reasons people don't get enough exercise, psychologist Diana Hill has heard them all. 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She told us that she encourages people she works with to shift from an either-or mindset to a both-and mindset. Hill herself uses time at her son's baseball game to walk around the field cheering him on instead of sitting on the sidelines. She also recommends setting up your space at home, at work, in the car to facilitate movement. So every night before I go to bed, I lay out my workout clothes next to my bathroom sink so they are waiting there for me as a good reminder. I'm Dr. Sanjay Gupta, helping you live a better life.
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3: Trump, anybody that came in contact with him, I've said it before, but you're talking about his gardeners being put in the grand jury, his Secret Service detail being put multiple times in the grand jury. That's what the last administration did to try to destroy President Trump. And he has said publicly, and I very much agree with him, that he doesn't want this to ever happen again to anybody. And so how do you go about making sure it doesn't happen again to anybody? Well, you change the culture, which is what we're doing. You also set up a mechanism where people that did have it weaponized, have this Department of Justice and this federal government weaponized against them, can apply. Does it mean they're going to get money? No, it doesn't mean they're going to get money. It just invites them to apply.
4: And they make a case of some kind to meet some standard, right?
3: Yes. And, you know, there's a flaw in the legal system, because this legal system was not set up to compensate for what the Democrats and what Biden and what Garland did for 4 years. It doesn't know how to cope with the fact that hundreds and hundreds of administration officials had their phones taken from them. Members of the Senate had their phone records subpoenaed and weren't told about it. The system isn't set up for that.
4: In answers to questions previously put before you this morning, did you took, I assume, because what the settlement agreement says, you eliminated certain individuals from being qualified to receive benefits from this fund. What's the list of those individuals?
3: Well, the plaintiffs in the underlying lawsuit have agreed to accept an apology. So that's President Trump,
5: President Trump.
3: His son,
5: yeah.
3: Sons, I believe. And otherwise, there is no limitation. So whether you're Hunter Biden or whether you're another individual who believed they were a victim of weaponization, they can all apply to this fund. And again, it doesn't mean the commissioners will agree. It doesn't mean that they're getting $10 million or whatever was just read a few minutes ago. It just means that you can apply.
5: Easy to understand? I think so. Easy to understand. And this is what Todd Blanche just laid out means one thing in terms of what the Democrats' behavior is about to become. They are going to double down on the lie yet again. They're going to insist until they're blue in the face that no weaponization occurred, that everything was on the up and up, that James Comey is a saint. They're going to lie at increasing volume as President Trump makes things right. More ahead on The Vince Show.
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3: Let's be careful and enjoy your Tuesday. 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
0: You'll get all the scores from the night before.
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5: For the people who hurt our country, criminals must be prosecuted, imprisoned, and deported when possible. The vice president's done that. They're doing that. In fact, the Trump administration just launched a brand new assistant attorney general, who is right now Colin McDonald, to run a brand new operation called the National Fraud Enforcement Division at the Justice Department. And it launched, let's see, last month, April. Now, what does that do? Well, that person reports directly to the vice president of the United States and the task force. That's unusual. That's very unusual to have that direct line between a top prosecutor and the vice president of the United States, the White House. They're cracking down on this, baby. God, I love it. I love it. They went after a $50 million Medicare fraud scheme in Los Angeles immediately. They executed 22 search warrants against fraudulent daycare centers in Minnesota. They went after the Quality Freaking Leering Center with this task force and this prosecutor. They have discovered massive amounts of fraud, and they have barely begun. How many years have we been served the same claptrap about waste, fraud, and abuse from people who want to be in elective office and then lie to voters to get there and then do nothing to stop it? What a difference a vice president makes. I've got audio from him coming up in just a moment here on The Vince Show.
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0: 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We did a swing that is one for the ages. We'll save that story for another day, my friend. 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Thank you for that full report, my friend.
1: God bless America. Thank you, Sean Hannity. Thank you.
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8: There's something I'd like to talk to you about today, something that's been circulating on the internet that's become a real problem. Deep fake videos of me endorsing products that I've never even heard of and I have no relationship with whatsoever. Let me tell you clearly, these videos are scams. They are designed to take your money. Now, a couple things you should keep in mind. If something sounds too good to be true, it probably is. When you look at these videos, if they don't seem natural, if there's something off about them, the audio or the video, it's probably AI generated. And if you come across something that does pique your interest, see if you can find evidence of it from other sources. I promise you this, if I discover something incredible that you need to know about, I'm going to talk about it somewhere that you can easily find, not on some shady social media site. I'm Dr. Sanjay Gupta, helping you live a better life.
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11: All right, let's see. Weather looks a bit cloudy. Uh-oh.
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11: I see you got a traffic tie-up on the main drag.
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25: Could face charges. I'm Lisa Brady, Fox News. After yesterday's deadly shooting at a mosque in San Diego, where police say two teen suspects killed three people before killing themselves, police now say one of the guns used belonged to a parent.
26: Law enforcement says a mother did call police yesterday reporting that her son, guns, and a car was missing. The police chief said today they are only 24 hours out, but they are looking into the possibility of charging parents. Now, the mosque imam, the leader, has described the three shooting victims. One was a father and pillar of the community. A second, the husband of a female teacher who lived across the street and rushed to help. The third is the security guard, Imam Abdullah, a father and a man described as always having a smile on his face.
25: Fox's Matt Finn in San Diego. The FBI describing the teen shooters as radicalized online. A day after pausing a plan to resume strikes on Iran, President Trump says they're begging to make a deal. Vice President J.D. Vance says the U.S. is negotiating in good faith.
27: I'm not going to be certain until we sign a deal that we have a deal, but I feel confident enough to keep on doing the work and to try to find a good deal for the American people.
25: He also says it's not a forever conflict, and he argues there has been real progress on the economy as Democrats hammer cost of living in the run-up to the midterms. Six states have primaries today: Pennsylvania, Georgia, Alabama, Idaho, Oregon, and Kentucky, where Republican Congressman Thomas Massie is trying to fend off Trump-backed challenger and retired Navy SEAL Eric Gallrine. There's a runoff next week in the Texas Senate race, with the president now endorsing State Attorney General Ken Paxton over incumbent Senator John Cornyn.
1: Senator Cornyn taking to X to post in part, "It is now time for Texas Republican voters to decide if they want a strong nominee to defeat Democrat Texas State Representative James Tallarico in November, or a weak nominee who jeopardizes everything we care about."
25: Fox's Christian Goodwin. Stocks finish in the red, the Dow down 321 points at the bell. 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
0: Now, this 25th anniversary of 9/11, the Tunnel to Towers Foundation remains committed to honoring the heroes shaped by that day. Heroes like NYPD Detective Victor Vargas, a U.S. Air Force veteran who died from pancreatic cancer after serving in the World Trade Center recovery efforts. Tunnel to Towers honored Detective Vargas by paying off the family's mortgage. 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
6: From the News Radio 1029 KARN News Desk, I'm KRK's Sincere Tonsil. Jacksonville police are investigating a deadly Sunday night shooting. A 6-year-old boy was shot multiple times while in a car and died at an area hospital. There's no word on a possible suspect right now. Anyone with information is asked to call Jacksonville police. Joseph Duggar pleads not guilty to charges he's facing in Florida. He's accused of child sex crimes dating back to 2020. Duggar has a pretrial hearing set for July 14th in Florida, where a judge will hear a motion to allow him possibly to see his children. A Dardanelle school bus overturned yesterday afternoon near the intersections of Highway 22 and 27. Police say the bus had one student and the driver on board. They were taken to the hospital as a precaution. We're told by investigators the driver was not on their phone at the time. Friends of Arkansas PBS say they're closing in on their fundraising goal to keep PBS programming on state airwaves. Organizers tell us they have just over $271,000 left to raise to meet their $2 million benchmark. Their deadline is June 4th, the date of the next Arkansas TV Commission meeting. I'm KRK's Sincere Tonsil from the News Radio 1029 KARN News Desk.
16: From the News Radio 1029 KARN Weather Center, I'm KRK Fox 16 meteorologist Jenna Warner. After showers and storms for your Tuesday, we'll continue to see a risk of showers and a few rumbles of thunder overnight Tuesday into Wednesday morning. Wednesday, a few of us could encounter some showers on our morning commute, and then we'll see highs make it into the 70s for Wednesday with a few scattered showers and mostly cloudy skies. After Tuesday, we'll continue to see some rain chances with a front flirting with us, but no one day after Tuesday will be a washout. I'm KRK Fox 16 meteorologist Jenna Warner from the News Radio 1029 KARN Weather Center.
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8: There's something I'd like to talk to you about today, something that's been circulating on the internet that's become a real problem. Deep fake videos of me endorsing products that I've never even heard of and I have no relationship with whatsoever. Let me tell you clearly, these videos are scams. They are designed to take your money. Now, a couple things you should keep in mind. If something sounds too good to be true, it probably is. When you look at these videos, if they don't seem natural, if there's something off about them, the audio or the video, it's probably AI generated. And if you come across something that does pique your interest, see if you can find evidence of it from other sources. I promise you this, if I discover something incredible that you need to know about, I'm going to talk about it somewhere that you can easily find, not on some shady social media site. I'm Dr. Sanjay Gupta, helping you live a better life.

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0: You'll get all the scores from the night before.
1: That'll be an 8 p.m. tip-off for that game. 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
0: And interviews that matter to the people of Central Arkansas.
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9: All right, ladies and gentlemen, welcome back. We have attorney Justin Minton in the house today for the Ask the Attorney segment. And I've got some text messages. Now, this is interesting, Justin, because I can tell you this is a horrible intersection. Because I go home this way every night, and I've had people pull out in front of me, and the first thought, like the guy that almost hit me, was my lawyer can kick your lawyer's butt, buddy, because I've already been through this twice with him.
10: Right.
9: But this is at the intersection where, you know, it starts off Financial Parkway and then turns into Chenal at Bowman. So this is the Financial Parkway. There's the big Embassy Suites Hotel.
10: Yes.
9: And, of course, especially when Embassy Suites has got a banquet or something there. And you know, it's a great hotel, very busy all the time. Well, this person was on Chenal, and there's no traffic signal. And you've actually got to cross five lanes on Financial Parkway with all that traffic, with no traffic signal. You're taking your life in your hands, basically. And the listener's question was, they put a light up on Canis and Embassy because of accidents there. And Financial Parkway is worse. Can we sue the city of Little Rock for negligence because they haven't installed the traffic light at such a critical intersection?
10: No, probably not. They're probably going to have sovereign immunity over something like that, particularly if there's another person that's pulled out and caused the wreck. I mean, that's going to be the obvious, what we call tortfeasor, to pursue. So generally, no, you're not. That's probably not going to be able to pursue that, the city, that is.
9: Okay. All right. So we're going to alternate back and forth. So we're going to take another caller, and then I'll go to the next text message question. Jason calling in from Saline County. Jason, welcome to the show. You're on the air with Justin and Steve.
11: Hey, thank you, Steve. Hello, Justin. I got a question for you. You can't get blood from a turnip.
10: True.
11: And so if I know people on their insurance, they have uninsured motorist insurance.
10: Yes.
11: But you don't really want to go after your own insurance company. So if you are in

0: Yes, ladies and gentlemen, God bless you all. God bless the USA. Welcome to hour number two of today's Steve Finnegan Show. Now, this is going to be a busy hour, folks. We're going to get to a lot of the news and breaking stories and stuff that's going on both locally, statewide, and, of course, national, international. There's so much going on today. Now, you know, we got so many text messages in. Originally, you know, Justin and I always say, you know, we'll do two segments. And he already said, Steve, I'll just stay the whole hour. And we got through as many of the callers and the texters as we possibly could. Now, I will sit here after work and I will text you Justin's number. But that's my suggestion, is if we didn't get to your and there's a lot of people that we unfortunately ran out of time and couldn't get to, but call his office, which I'll use the Arkansas for Central Arkansas area code as an example. Just put in 501 and then dial the 777-7777. Justin just left out of here, and he told me that you know, Steve, anybody that didn't get their question answered on the air today, just have them call my office tomorrow, and we'll do what we can to help them out. And that would include several others that texted in about these AI data centers. And I get that. That's a very hot button topic, but you can't sue. You know, they're elected to represent us and our interests. So, of course, I always encourage everybody to respectfully contact whether it's your city director or alderman or alderwoman or the mayor or the quorum court member, the county judge. You know, if it's on a county level, then, of course, if you're going to go to the state level, you got a state senator and a state representative, as well as the constitutional officers to reach out for. And then on the federal level, you have one congressman, as far as Arkansas goes. All of our congressmen are men. And you can reach out, of course, to our two United States senators, Senator Cotton and Senator Bozeman. And to answer the one person that asked this, I actually have a I had a person one time to send me a text question. And I know this will make some of you laugh, and then it will make some of you say we need to really tighten up the standards on the school. But the U.S. senators, the way they used to be before we passed the amendment for direct elections, which I think it was the 18th Amendment or the 17th Amendment. I'd have to look it up. But I do have my fancy-dancy copy of the U.S. Constitution handy. And I can pull that up pretty quickly. Let us see. It's the 17th Amendment where senators were elected by popular vote. That was ratified on April 8th, 1913. Prior to that, the state legislature used to pick the senators. So the People's House was supposed to represent the interests of the people, and the senators were supposed to be representing their state's interest. But I actually had somebody ask me, Steve, does Senator Bozeman represent the northern half of Arkansas and Senator Cotton represent the southern half? No, ladies and gentlemen, Senator Cotton and Senator Bozeman represent the entire state of Arkansas. So if you are an Arkansan, they are your senators. You can feel free to contact either office for assistance, as well as your congressman, whether it's Congressman Hill, Congressman Womack, Congressman Westerman, or Congressman Crawford, our four congressmen. All right, so let's get into some of the other stuff. First, I'm giving away the tickets, so you still have time. For the Glenn Miller Orchestra, the keyword is moonlight, as in Glenn Miller's famous Moonlight Serenade. So text in moonlight to 501-403-5276, the American Leak Detection text in line. Somebody else asked me, Steve, when's the concert going to be? It's Friday, June the 5th, ladies and gentlemen. It begins at 7 p.m. at the Robinson Center here in downtown Little Rock. And, of course, if you don't win tickets this week here on the Steve Finnegan Show, you can, of course, buy some tickets through Ticketmaster. Now, I want to go back for the people just joining us. I want to give everyone an update. Yesterday, we prayed on the air in the first hour for the little six-year-old child that was murdered in cold blood, shot multiple times, according to the police report, where the officers, as soon as they got there, they started trying to save this child's life and jumped in the police cars and took him to the hospital, and he unfortunately passed away in the hospital. So the Jacksonville police officers, the CID, the detectives, and the patrol officers have been working diligently, and they have now developed a suspect. Okay, police are searching for 21-year-old Artavius, it's A-R-T-A-V-I-U-S, Dontell Johnson, in connection with this shooting. He's a black male, brown eyes, dark complected. He has a tattoo on his neck. He is to be considered armed and dangerous, folks. This guy may have shot a six-year-old to death. So if you see him, you don't want to mess with him, just call 911. And if you know him, then you need to call and let the authorities know. I'm going to give you the number to the Jacksonville Police Department. Now, the further information I have on this is Johnson was last known to be driving a white 2012 Hyundai Elantra. And the car has Arkansas license plate, B as in Bravo, G as in Golf, P as in Papa, 35, N as in November. So BGP35N. And like I said, he should be considered armed and dangerous. You don't want to encounter this person by yourself. Here's the number for the Jacksonville Police Department. If you know anything about this, please give them a call. And if you know where this guy is, let them know. That's 501-985-2802. So again, 501-985-2802. And they have released the case number. So it is 26-0 and then 2004. So it's 02004 is the case number if you want to remain anonymous and just do this. But anyway, now at least into some better news. The other person we prayed for yesterday was Police Officer Kyle Newman of the Fort Smith Police Department. I am pleased to tell you prayers work, and God has heard. It's not just this audience, but people all over this state have been praying for Officer Kyle Newman, and he's improved today. They upgraded him from critical condition to critical but stable condition after he was shot in the neck early Sunday morning. And they got a picture of Officer Newman, beautiful wife, two beautiful children. So the people of Fort Smith are coming together, and they've set up a GoFundMe page. And then, of course, he belongs to the Fraternal Order of Police Lodge 39 in Fort Smith. And they've set up a GoFundMe, and then the FOP Lodge has set it up with the First National Bank there in Fort Smith. You can make a donation to any branch to help them, this brave officer, through these trying times. So, anyway, let's move on to, it's time to move into that traffic break. And then when we come back, we'll get into some of the other stuff going on throughout the day. You're listening to me, Steve Finnegan, here on News Radio 102.9 KARN. Let us check the traffic.
1: Good afternoon. I'm John Runyon. Here's your Southern Bancorp traffic. Well, it looks like we got an accident on I-30 eastbound right before you get to I-40. So be careful there. It's over on the right side, right shoulder. It's backing up traffic all the way back to Little Rock in the 630 interchange. Also, some moderate to heavy traffic on I-30 westbound as you head toward Bryant. That's a look at your traffic. Buckle up and be safe. Southern Bancorp, wealth builders for everyone, now serving Little Rock. On the Arkansas Traffic Network, I'm John Runyon.
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0: And welcome back, everyone, to the Steve Finnegan Show. Okay, I'm still going through the text messages and trying to respond to all those folks who we were out of time to ask Justin questions for Ask the Attorney. Like I said, we'll set this up probably again for September after Labor Day. And so if you can't wait until then, obviously, just call him at the office tomorrow. All right, so let's move on to some of the other stuff that's going on. I'm just glad that the officer's improving, and I'm glad the police now have a suspect. And what a shame that a 21-year-old shoots a 6-year-old to death. How horrible is that? Now, President Trump, as he is often apt to do, he definitely shook up the swamp today, ladies and gentlemen. John Cornyn, I think, is a 4-time senator from the state of Texas. Of course, he is the senior senator with Ted Cruz. And the current attorney general of Texas, who is also a statewide election, obviously, winner, Ken Paxton, is running against him. Now, the other person that ran, well, there were several that ran as Republicans, but the only three viable would have been Cornyn, Paxton, and then not Byron McDonald. Oh my goodness, I'm having a brain cramp. Fellow veteran, I'm just having a blank. It's been one of those days here in the studio. But it was he's a Texas congressman, great guy. They had three superb people, well, two superb people. I'm not a big fan of John Cornyn's. But President Trump was diplomatic the way he handled this. He came out today and he endorsed Attorney General Ken Paxton over the incumbent Senator John Cornyn. Now, I will give the president kudos because he said, you know, Senator John Cornyn is a good man, but he hasn't really been there at all times when we really needed him. And he felt like Attorney General Ken Paxton would be. And I do, too. I like Paxton. He's a fighter. And he's willing to go to bat. And he's already said, you know, he's done with the filibuster, and getting the Save America Act passed is one of his top priorities. And Senator Cornyn was a Johnny-come-lately on that, ladies and gentlemen. And given the fact that Bill Cassidy came in third place, there was two other Republicans running against him. This is going to be very interesting. Now, what else is interesting is, of course, you will all laugh at this. The expected reaction from the Democrat communists and the fake news media was right on schedule. Texas, oh, wow, we're so excited. This is the first time we're going to turn Texas blue. And, of course, they're talking about the lunatic state representative, who's a definite Democrat communist, James Tallarico. Old Vince was calling him, he had a funny name for him on his show today. I'll let you call him Talafrico. And I suppose, you know, I've heard Vince use a couple of my euphemisms for politicians. I guess I can use his and say James Talafrico. But anyway, this is the guy who's going around telling Texas that God is gender fluid. I wonder if he's asked God what his pronouns are. He didn't come out with that yet. And then he said that God is in favor of abortion. And he's claiming that he is a Presbyterian minister. And this is how he knows these things. And I'm sorry, folks. I just do not for a minute think that a guy who thinks God is gender fluid and that's what he is saying is going to win in Texas. Heck, I don't even, well, he might in New York or California, but not Texas. And I think that is very interesting. Now, another breaking thing that came, and you have to read in between the lines with this one, was J.D. Vance, you know, the White House press secretary, is out on maternity leave right now. So J.D. Vance and Marco Rubio have been very good at pinch hitting for the press secretary. And J.D. was holding the press conference at the White House today. And one of the reporters asked him about Ilhan Omar. And, you know, this was, you know, they had made comments, you know, if you recall, there's a podcaster by the name of Benny Johnson. I've talked to Benny through social media a couple times. Good guy, I think. And he was interviewing Stephen Miller from the White House. I think he's the immigration advisor is what his title is. So anyway, this reporter said, you read things about Ilhan Omar, who she married and who she didn't marry, this person or that person, Vance said. It certainly seems like something fishy is there, but everyone's entitled to equal justice under the law, is how Vice President Vance responded to the reporter's questions. Of course, you know, it's alleged that she committed immigration fraud. And I think one of the other things that's very interesting is a woman by the name of Amy Bach. She was the founder of the Feed Our Future, where all that fraud was up in Minneapolis and in Minnesota. She came out. She's actually convicted now. So she's a convicted felon on fraud. And she has come out basically and said Ilhan Omar knew everything about this. So basically, with the everyone's entitled to equal justice under the law comment, I think the vice president is pretty much saying that there's an ongoing investigation and we'll see what happens. It's like everything else, ladies and gentlemen. I get it. There has to be accountability. People are fed up. It's like I give you the update on the national debt and that Social Security is running out of money in about 7.5 years, and everybody's going to get a 25% reduction in benefits unless they do something. And I honestly believe this. The vice president's task force on fraud and what some of the citizen journalists now are doing has uncovered so much fraud. It's just the tip of the iceberg, what's going on in New York, Ohio, California. I honestly believe that when it's all said and done, that the entire $2 trillion a year federal budget deficit goes away if by eliminating the fraud and we have a balanced budget. And then this nonsense, it used to be a nonprofit. They would have to apply for grant funding and do this. Now they came up with this new fancy terminology, an NGO, non-government organization, and then they get directed appropriations. And the Democrats are famous for this. It's like I said, the guy up in Rhode Island, Sheldon, his wife is old Shelley is making plenty of money because his wife has got three NGOs that are getting funding. And I guess it helps her that her last name is Whitehouse, like Shelley Whitehouse, her husband, the senator from Rhode Island. And this fraud, waste, and abuse across the federal government has got to stop. But I have some wonderful news that I want to share with everybody. Now, you know I have been talking about my good friend, Dr. Jerry Darcy, over at the UA Little Rock Center for Molecular Design and Development. You know, I've listed all the different things that they've been doing, ladies and gentlemen, as far as working on these diseases that affect all of us, like on our families, like Alzheimer's or Parkinson's, epilepsy, breast cancer, the myeloproliferative diseases, as well as they're working on fuel cell technologies that make us less dependent on foreign or even domestic energy sources that they can do with these fuel cells and reduce our reliance on oil. Well, I've told you we're trying to raise $20,000 because the supercomputers that they use to do these chemical equations and move these molecules around are very expensive. And the computers they have right now, thank God, are still working, but they're over 10 years old. They're past the life cycle. And it's going to cost $10,000 a piece to replace them. Well, I am not allowed to say the donor's name, but a donor heard me talking about all the fine work and the fact that Jerry's got an international award for his excellence and all these patents. Well, this donor, ladies and gentlemen, will match that $20,000. So from now until Labor Day, we need to raise this money and up to $20,000, and the donor will give another $20,000, and that's huge. So we really could use your help. cmdd.ualr.edu. All righty, we'll be back with the rest of the show after the news.
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14: Fox News, I'm John Saucier. The conflict between the U.S. and Iran passing the 80-day mark. Gas prices surging as travel through the Strait of Hormuz remains limited. Senator Ron Johnson on Fox Business says,
15: I want President Trump to finish the job in Iran. Then gas prices will come down dramatically, and we will have an entirely new global geopolitics.
14: Police say three people dead after two teenage suspects opened fire outside the Islamic Center of San Diego yesterday. They're investigating the incident as a hate crime. The two alleged shooters are dead from self-inflicted gunshot wounds. San Diego Police Chief Scott Wall tells reporters these guns belong to the suspects' parents.
16: Exactly how they they were able to obtain them, still under investigation.
14: A security guard died after exchanging gunfire with the shooters. Police say that hate speech was written on one of the weapons. 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
26: A better life with Dr. Sanjay Gupta.
27: We are finally starting to learn more things we can do to keep our brains sharp as we age. A lot of people think crossword puzzles or Sudoku might do the trick, but the science doesn't really bear that out. What one recent study found, though, was that a certain type of brain training seems to have a significant impact on cognition as we get older. It wasn't memory or even problem-solving tasks that moved the needle. It was an interactive computerized game that tested the ability to recognize two separate images in faster and faster sequences. It's what we call a task of divided attention, in which you don't have a conscious strategy on how to improve. That's according to the study's lead author. You're just trying to do the best you can to figure out how to divide your attention. Now, the game in this study was called Double Decision, if you want to find it and try it out yourself. I'm Dr. Sanjay Gupta, helping you live a better life.
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1: Good afternoon, I'm John Runyon. Here's your Southern Bancorp traffic. Still working that accident on I-30 eastbound right before you get to I-40. And that traffic's backed up past Little Rock, past the bridge, all the way back to 630. In fact, 630 eastbound is showing quite a bit of congestion as well. That's a look at your traffic. Buckle up and be safe. Southern Bancorp, wealth builders for everyone, now serving Little Rock. On the Arkansas Traffic Network, I'm John Runyon.
2: Okay, welcome back, everyone, to the Steve Finnegan Show. Now, there was a bad accident up on I-57 in the northbound side going into Cabot previously. And of course, with the wet roads and all the rain and everything else going on, they've changed the traffic pattern. A couple of listeners have texted me, and they believe that's what caused potentially the accident. So just be careful, folks. Take your time. We don't want anybody getting hurt on that. So the other thing we're doing, I still haven't gotten it was a heck of a day to have Ask the Attorney, and then I have to sort through the contest entries and the text messages, of course, for Justin. So I was doing that over the break, but I will promise you, you'll have an answer before the show ends, or right after I get off the air, I'll finish answering the questions and give you the contact information for Justin if we didn't get to there. Now, speaking of that, you've got about 10 more minutes. Please do this safely. Do not text and drive. But the keyword for the Glenn Miller Orchestra for the tickets for the concert on Friday, June 5th at 7 at Robinson is Moonlight Today, as in Moonlight Serenade, one of Glenn Miller's best and biggest hits, along with We Used In the Mood yesterday. So we're using Moonlight Today for Moonlight Serenade. Text that in, 501-403-5276. Got about 8 or so minutes left to do that. Now, here's some good news that came out. Forbes magazine comes out around this time when the new college graduates are all graduating, and they come out with a list called the 2026 Best Employers for New Graduates list. And two Arkansas companies have made this list from Forbes. So that's kind of some good news to share, especially if you are a new graduate and you're looking for employment. The two Arkansas companies, well, they have branches, of course, all over the state for Arvis Bank, but they're headquartered up there in Lowell. So Arvis Bank came out 301 out of 500. Now, for those so inclined, Arkansas Blue Cross Blue Shield here in Little Rock, they came out 118th out of 500. So those were the two Arkansas companies that made this list. They did it based on surveys with current employees and the benefits and the salary and everything else. Now, as far as some other local stuff that's going on that I wanted to make you aware of, if you recall, Alexander Police got a report of some skeletal remains on May the 5th, and this was these unidentified human remains that were found on May 5th was near Highway 111 in proximity to where I-30 and Alexander Road come together. Well, they took the body, the remains, to the state crime lab and coroner, and they have now identified this person as 63-year-old Samuel Cameron of Judsonia, and the Alexander Police Department is asking, once again, anybody with any information regarding Mr. Cameron to please call them There's two numbers they're requesting you call. Either call the Alexander Police Department or the Saline County Coroner's Office. So let me give you Alexander PD's number first. That's 501-274-4400, 501-274-4400. And that's for the police department. The Saline County Coroner's Office, their number is 501-303-5658. And so that's, you know, that's something that's terrible that that poor man died unattended, or that at least they were able to identify him and give his family some kind of closure. Now, the other thing that I want to talk, let's go to a national story while you're still texting in Moonlight for the chance to win the Glenn Miller tickets. It's not been a very good week for Senator Chris Van Hollen. Of course, most of us didn't know who this clown was until he went down to swap spit and have a margarita at taxpayer expense with the so-called Maryland man that was involved in human trafficking and beat his wife and Abreu Garcia and his best buddy Chris. Well, it wasn't a good week for Chris so far, late last week and early into this one. First, he attacked the FBI director, Kash Patel. And, of course, the Democrat communists are trying to paint Kash as a party boy and an alcoholic because he had a beer at the Olympics. Imagine that. You know, ladies and gentlemen, it was funny. I'll tell you this much. I'm about as teetotaling of an Irish Catholic American boy as you're ever going to meet. And when my doctor asked me, Steve, do you drink alcoholic beverages? I said, yes. And she said, how often? I said, two. She said, two a day? I said, nope. Two a week? Nope. Two a month? Nope. All right, Mr. Finnegan, how much do you drink? I had two, Doc. I had a beer with my cousin when we went to the Mets and the St. Louis Cardinals game, and then I had a beer with my buddies at the Travelers game. That was my extent of my drinking for the year. She said, okay, I'm going to put you down as not drinking. So anyway, Cash being the ever-intrepid guy that he is, he looked at the Federal Election Commission reports and he pointed out, he said 7,000 at the hearing, but I looked it up because, you know me, I like to make sure I give you accurate information, ladies and gentlemen. And it wasn't 7,000 that Senator Chris Van Hollen, hypocrite Maryland Democrat communist, spent. It was exactly $7,128, and he spent it at the lobby bar in D.C. And I found, oh, the irony of spending $7,128 at the lobby bar in D.C. But, of course, Van Hollen tried to justify this expense and said, well, it wasn't taxpayers' expense. And that's where I knew to look at his campaign report that the those running for federal elected offices are required to file with the Federal Election Commission. And that's how I found the report and the exact amount, and that it was at the lobby bar. And I was like, ah, that's perfect, the lobby bar. So that means the taxpayers still got taken over the coals, because what did you trade for the money that the lobbyists gave you for your campaign to blow $7,128 on booze at the bar for you and your staff? I'm sure that costs the taxpayers something. It always does, ladies and gentlemen. Well, today, Senator Van Hollen was trying to go after. Now, President Trump, if you recall, the person was fired by the IRS. But we have a reasonable expectation that, you know, we citizens have to disclose certain information to the federal government as a process of law. For example, your tax returns require you to give how much money you make, how much money you make from dividends or investments, or you get in trouble, tax fraud, if you will. And, of course, those that I don't want to fool with the taxes. I have an accountant that does it for me and does it well. Because it has gotten complex, and I'd rather be right than end up having myself get audited. So President Trump's information was leaked. Now, you might have heard of the Privacy Act of 1974. That's where the federal government promises stuff like this won't happen. And so what happens when you are aggrieved on something as a violation? Like I said, it can be criminal law or civil law. In this case, it would be civil law and your privacy being violated. And President Trump sued the IRS over this. And he decided to drop the suit in favor of the money instead that would have gone to him being set up to compensate the people who were the victims of lawfare and all the stuff the Democrats accused Trump of. Like, for instance, using the power of prosecuting is one of the most powerful, if you will, things that we give the government the right to do. And when you have the U.S. Department of Justice limitless budget and sending FBI agents out to arrest airport managers because they're a gun hobbyist and then they get killed in the process, or a guy who has a father of eight children and is very pro-life and took his son with him to pray at an abortion clinic. And one of the leftist lunatics went after his son, and he stepped in between the son, like any father would, to protect his children or his wife from this liberal lunatic. It happened in Philadelphia, and even the Soros communist prosecutor declined to press any charges against him for defending his son. Well, the Biden Justice Department with Merrick Garland did. And this guy was arrested in a similar raid to what happened to Brian Malinowski here, except for, thank God, there was no gunfire exchanged, but armed FBI agents at the behest of Merrick Garland showed up to make an example out of him, just like they wanted to do with Brian, and just like Mao Zedong wanted to do, and just like Joseph Stalin wanted to do, and other people. But that's what they accuse us on. All right, I'm going to pick this winner for the tickets, and I'll announce.

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2: 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You hit a ball in the gap, run. 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
6: Welcome back. Yes, that is indeed Moonlight Serenade, the key word being moonlight today. And congratulations to our winner. I just sent you a text message and let you know that John will be reaching out to get the rest of the information we need. But our winner's last four was 6593. And actually, they just texted back, thank you. You're welcome. Congratulations there on that. So I wanted to bring this up into your attention, ladies and gentlemen. I will never, ever, ever disparage another veteran and their service to this country. I want to make that absolutely clear, whether they're a politician or not. I am not questioning their service or their bravery or anything like that. I want to make that absolutely clear before I get into this next part of the story. And that is the Attorney General was at the Capitol today and testifying before the House. And Congressman Seth Moulton, he was a captain in the Marine Corps. After he graduated from college, he enlisted in the Marines, and he went to Quantico and went through the officer candidate school, was successful and commissioned as a second lieutenant, and he did tours in Iraq. And I am not disparaging his service and doing that. However, what he did today as a congressman was inexcusable, and I will disparage that 100%. And here's what happened, ladies and gentlemen. During the CENTCOM commander or Central Command, I think all of us learned about CENTCOM as far as the general public. The non-military folks, there's different things, commands, how the Pentagon sets things up or the Army sets things up. Like ForceCom was Force Continental United States, and I know they've renamed that. And TRADOC was Training and Doctrine Command, and the Army's changed that now, too.

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1: Tape you up some Ritz crackers to a piece of cardboard or something, just anything. 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
5: All right, folks. CNN is over there in Iran. Of course, they like to say they're talking to some people who aren't controlled by the government, but most of them are. So basically, it would be like CNN being in the Third Reich, you know, or something like that. It's really grotesque. It's truly grotesque. We'll take a few more calls, and next hour we're probably going to move on to a different subject. Even though the calls are loaded up here, and they've been all night, I want to talk about Iran. And to a person, if I'm hearing correctly, you want the Iranian regime defeated. You've had enough. I've had enough. But even more importantly, I think the Iranian people and the people in the Middle East have had enough. And I noticed now one person called to say Israel dragged us into the war. Israel wants to continue the war. And so with the president's in charge, the president's calling the shots. It's not Israel. So I want to thank you. We're not getting the usual, you know, not the usual online anti-Semites and woke right neo-fascists and those people. Because you're good people. Let's go to Robert, Tallahassee, Florida, the great WFLA. Go. Okay, we have a new list. Let's see if I got it. Doesn't appear. Okay, here it is. Sorry, folks. Here we go. Let's go to Leonard, Russellville, Arkansas, the great KARV, Tom Cotton Country. How are you?
9: Yes. Hello, the great one. Hello, I have a question. Why are we stopping and they are not? Every day they're doing something that is not good. Their oil wells are still pumping. They're just loading them on railway cars and taking them by train up to China. And you look at Turkey sending them money and medical supplies and food across the border. They're not stopping. Their pumps are still pumping. All we're doing is buying them time. They're going to get a nuclear weapon if we don't stop. We're not fighting a snake. We're fighting a hydra. We cut the head off, but seven more go back. This has got to stop. We've got to stop them.
5: I agree. This regime needs to go. How are we going to contain this regime when their ideology is kill, and if you die killing, so be it? Here's what I posted just now, and I want you to know about this, Leonard, because you're very sharp. You've obviously been reading about what Turkey's doing and China's doing and all the rest of it. Here's the thing. They can't make a deal that sticks. Because their ideology doesn't allow it. They believe that Allah